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9: Hi, this is Carol Miller. It's time to get the lit out.

On June 30th, 1990, Robert Plant played the Nebworth charity concert in Britain. He played as a solo artist with his backing band, but during the set, Plant brought his friend Jimmy Page out on stage to play. While Jimmy was waiting in the wings, Plant and his group launched into Immigrant Song.

Two Zeppelin songs, as done by Robert Plant and his band, with Doug Boyle on guitar, the late Phil Johnstone on keyboards, Charlie Jones on bass, and Chris Blackwell on drums, on the grounds at Britain's Nebworth House, June 30th, 1990. Plant included Tall Cool One from his Now and Zen album.

0: tall, cool one. Robert Plant and his band at the 1990 Nebworth concert. The concert raised funds for Nordoff Robbins Music Therapy and the Brit School of the Performing Arts. All the acts on the show had been previous recipients of the prestigious Silver Clef Award for outstanding service to the British music industry. And the award that day went to Robert Plant. More from the 1990 Nebworth concert. Lots more coming up. You're with Carol Miller.
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0: Hi, we're back on Get the Lead Out. This is Carol Miller, and we're saluting Robert Plant's performance at Britain's Nebworth concert on June 30th, 1990. Robert was the honoree that day, receiving a Silver Clef Charity Award. After seven songs, the crowd was in for a special treat.
12: Well, this little award was given to me last week, not particularly for anything I've done, but what has happened between
13: 1966, when I made my first record. And today, and I've been working for 4 years with these guys. It's been a wonderful time, and I owe a good portion of this to these chaps behind me. Would you give a welcome on bass guitar to Charlie Jones? Drums, Chris Blackwell. Keyboards, Phil Johnston. And guitar, Doug Boyle. I also owe a major proportion of this to my good friend who's just joined me on stage, Jimmy Page.

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1: Wearing and Tearing, Robert Plant and his band featuring Jimmy Page at the Nebworth Concert for Charity on June 30th, 1990. As mentioned, the other acts on the bill were all previous recipients of the Nordoff Robbins Silver Clef Award, and they were Eric Clapton, Phil Collins, Dire Straits, Genesis, Elton John, Paul McCartney, Pink Floyd, Cliff Richard, The Shadows, Status Quo, and Tears for Fears. Critics have called it, quote, the best British concert of all time. And we would have to add, quote, maybe not counting Led Zeppelin at Earl's Court or Nebworth. We'll get into a little of that, so hang out on Get the Let Out. This is Carol Miller.
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1: Hi, Carol Miller here on Get the Let Out. And we've been looking back at June 30th, 1990, when Robert Plant was honored for charity and played the Nebworth concert in England. After seven songs with his band, he brought out Jimmy Page. When we left off, they had played Misty Mountain Hop and Wearing and Tearing. Now, they were ready to rock and roll.

Jimmy Page joining Robert Plant at Nebworth, June 30th, 1990, the last of three songs they did together. But since we're on the grounds of Nebworth House, we can travel back in time to August 11th, 1979, when Zeppelin had last played there all together.

0: Achilles' Last Stand, Led Zeppelin at their Nebworth show of August 11th, 1979. In top form, at a time when punk and new wave were trying to run them out of town. We're playing a little of that concert in addition to the Robert Plant performance at the Nebworth concert 11 years later on June 30th, 1990 that we've been saluting here on Get the Let Out. We've got one more song for you. Stay with us. This is Carol Miller.
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0: Hi, we're back. Carol Miller here on Get the Let Out. We've been saluting the June 30th, 1990 Nebworth concert for the Nordoff Robbins Foundation, where Robert Plant was honored, played a set, and brought out Jimmy Page for three songs. The show had started at 12:30 with Tears for Fears in a downpour, and ended at 11 p.m. with Pink Floyd in a downpour. It was universally agreed that the plant and page set was a high point. But for a send-off here, let's flash back again to Zeppelin, all together at Nebworth on August 11th, 1979.

0: That's our show for this week. This program was written and produced by myself, Carol Miller. Our line producer is Joe Cristiano, with additional production by Paul Logos, production and research materials from Steve Sauer. And thank yous to Stefan Jones, Vanessa Hookham, and all our associates at United Stations Radio Networks. This is Carol Miller. Thanks for listening and getting the lead out.
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3: There is no dark side of the moon, really. 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

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This is Floydian Slip, your weekly hour of Pink Floyd. I'm Craig Bailey. This is show 1577. It's a special episode this week. It's Surrogate Bands, our annual all-covers episode of Floydian Slip. The music of Pink Floyd, performed, recorded by other artists. We'll hear all sorts of interpretations of the music of Pink Floyd, some straight ahead, some a little more experimental. Which one is this? I don't know. You tell me.

skin of a dying man. And night after night,

0: Floydian Slip, your weekly hour of Pink Floyd. I'm Craig Bailey. It's the show 1577. It's Surrogate Bands. We do it every summer. It's the music of Pink Floyd, interpreted by other artists. It's a group called Lowercase, with their cover of Lucifer Sam, going back to last year. Band from Palm Desert, California, led by a guy named Imad Wasif on vocals and guitar, Greg Gerges on drums. They formed back in 1993. They reformed just last year after some time off. That's from their 2025 single. Mike Villette, before that, from Baker's Dozen, 2022, his cover of Breathe. Don't know much about him. He's been recording music for the past several years. It's about all we know. We started out with a great cover of some music from The Wall by a group called Plastic Fantastics. Young Lust and One of My Turns from Acknowledgements Part 1 back in 2011. An industrial rock band. They were active from 01 to 2011. Lionel Cohen was the key member, based out in L.A. He has been pretty busy making music for film and television. Plastic Fantastics. It's the music of Pink Floyd, recorded by other artists, all sorts of interpretations of the music of Pink Floyd, some fairly straightforward, some a little more experimental. If you want to, a reminder on what you've heard this week, we do publish the playlist following our broadcast week. We do that every week, actually, but most of the time you don't have a lot of questions because the group that you heard was Pink Floyd. Not so this week. This is the one show where we get lots of questions afterward, asking, what was that I heard? Who did that cover of Lucifer Sam? You can find it all on our website in the news section, floydianslip.com.
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0: Surrogate Bands, the music of Pink Floyd, performed by other artists. This is a special episode of Floydian Slip, Program 1577. I'm Craig Bailey. I like that one. That's a group that goes by Nojo. Any color you like, of course, from Dark Side of the Moon, from their interpretation of Dark Side called Nojo Explores the Dark Side of the Moon from 2010. So Nojo is an acronym. It's easier to say that than it is to say Neufeld Okapinti Jazz Orchestra. I hope that I'm pronouncing that correctly. Canadian jazz musical group based in Toronto, founded in 94. They're a pretty big deal, I think. They won a Juno Award for their first album back in 95. The Juno is the Canadian equivalent of the Grammy. That was for the best contemporary jazz album. And their interpretation of Dark Side is stellar. You can probably tell from the track that we just played. Before that, it was Robert and Will Jans from the Mackinac Sessions, 2023, A Boat Lies Waiting. I was really surprised that I managed to find a cover, not only of a solo work, those are harder to find than of, you know, Pink Floyd. And not only that, but one that's fairly new, that's David Gilmour from Rattle That Lock, that's only, you know, a few years old. And I think the guys who did it are only a few years old. These are some young guys. There's hope for the future. That's the way that makes me feel. I don't know how old these guys are. They also go by the name Two Soups. They're from Michigan Center, Michigan, and that album recorded at Mackinac Island in Michigan. I don't know how old they are. They look young, very talented guys, and obviously excellent taste in music. Robert and Will Jans with A Boat Lies Waiting.
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0: Surrogate Bands, the music of Pink Floyd, performed by other artists. This is a special episode of Floydian Slip. I'm Craig Bailey. It's episode 1577. We do this all covers thing every year, usually in June or July. That's an Israeli band called Rock 4 with their take on Matilda Mother, going back to Floyd's very first album. That's on their album called Octopus Ride, came out just this year. They were formed in 1988. They're Israeli, but for the most part, they do their work in English. Whenever we do the Surrogate Bands program, there's always an artist or two that we manage to stumble upon that we can find out nothing about. And the track that we played before Rock 4 is that track for this year. I know nothing about this. Ember Lynn is the way I'm presuming it's pronounced. Came out this year, a single of Fat Old Son. Nice recording of that David Gilmour number from Adam Hart Mother. I don't know if this is a group or if it's an individual. I know nothing about them. Ember Lynn, last name L-N. I like it. Also in that set, All India Radio, which of course is not an Indian band. They're an Australian band. From their album On Pink Floyd from 2022, nice cover of Cirrus Minor. It's a group founded by Martin Kennedy. He's been the one constant in that group throughout its existence. And another interesting thing regarding All India Radio is their 2018 album called Space uses cover art originally intended for Floyd. Rejected artwork done by David Hardy of Hypnosis and submitted to Pink Floyd for Dark Sides and not used, showed up on All India Radio's 2018 album Space. Look it up. I'm not making this stuff up. It's Surrogate Bands, the music of Pink Floyd, recorded by other artists. We've got time for a couple of more. Stick around.
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0: Surrogate Bands, the music of Pink Floyd performed by other artists. This has been a special episode of Floydian Slip, program 1577. It's Brett Bailey, no relation to myself, with his cover of Pigs on the Wing Parts 1 and 2. As we know, it's split into two parts on the Animals album, just recently reissued, actually, as part of the 8 tracks collection by Pink Floyd. As a single track, as we heard it there. Also in that set, Mike Coykendall from Half Past, Present Pending, album from 2015. Paranoid Eyes, cover from Floyd's The Final Cut album. Mike, a Kansas native, moved to San Francisco in 91. Worked with a group called the Old Joe Clarks, and now he's apparently based in Portland, Oregon. And that's it for this week's Floydian Slip, Surrogate Bands, the music of Floyd performed by other artists, one of our more interesting programs that we do each year. You can find a song list at the end of our broadcast week. We'll post it on Monday at floydianslip.com if you want a reminder on exactly what it was that you heard. I'm Craig Bailey, available from the archives this week. Floydian Slip episode 1100, originally aired the week of May 8th, 2017. 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
1: I think it'd be tough to get married right before a NFL season starts, because here you're in a brand new marriage and you're gone all the time. 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
4: Good morning, everybody. It is the TNA Show, Tommy and Beth. Beth, good morning.
5: Good morning.
4: How's your 4th of July weekend?
5: No, it was good. It was nice.
4: Did you end up going to the swim-up bar like you were talking about?
5: No, I just stayed at the bar near the beach instead.
4: Oh, okay. Gotcha.
5: I mean, it's just way too... I would have had to stay there all day. And yeah. I'm like, it does not sound fun after
4: that
5: all.
4: That would have been rough, waiting for Ross to get off. Then something would have happened 10 minutes before he was able to come home. He would have had to deal with that. Then you're out there all wrinkled up from the pool.
5: And sunburned.
4: And hammered.
5: Oh, gosh. Yeah. So it's probably for the best.
4: Yeah, I get it. And plus, if you were going to get an Uber, my kids found out the hard way. I say my kids, I mean all the ones that are living with me part-time.
5: Yeah.
4: On 4th of July night, they were out at... Ocean Lakes. Apparently, the high school hangout now is down nearby.
5: Oh, yeah. That's a cool little area.
4: Ocean Lakes or whatever. And they were going to, their plan was to just Uber home. They were going to come home. They're supposed to be home by like 12:30.
5: Yeah.
4: And they tried to get an Uber. $80.
5: Oh, my God. You are kidding me.
4: $80 for Ocean Lakes to Market Commons.
5: That's insane. It really...
4: It's robbery.
5: Man.
4: It's robbery.
5: I should have done that on the side. Done Uber this weekend.
4: $80. And I'm sorry if that pisses off our Uber and Lyft drivers. I get it. You guys deserve to make a living and what have you. I'm talking just the plan by, you know, the company to slide the scale, to move the goalpost on given times based on demand. And you can't plan on it. Because I would walk before I paid $80.
5: Yeah, I would too. That's insane.
4: It's the point.
5: The problem is, I guess you could walk on the little path that's near Ocean Lakes, right? There's a golf path that goes all the way to Market Common, right?
4: I don't know. I've never had to walk it.
5: Yeah, I think I would have done that for sure.
4: But the wife had to get up and go get them.
5: Oh, that sucks. I would have said, no, you're staying overnight wherever you are.
4: Okay.
5: Where were they? Were they at someone's house? I was saying you're staying at their house.
4: Oh, no. Ocean Lakes is a big campground.
5: Yeah, but I mean.
4: Sorry, kids. Cars are closed. You're going to have to make a home on your own.
5: Ocean Lakes is also all those houses.

0: entire coastline up as far as you could see.
1: Oh my gosh.
0: Yeah.
1: These people should have been cited. You know?
0: How are you going to cite them all? How are you going to do that?
1: I mean, the cops are looking for money. Why didn't they do that?
0: I don't know the manpower to patrol the streets and up and down the beach. You just got to keep a lookout for the little dude on his four-wheeler that comes by from time to time.
1: Well, I guess at that point, you just get people that are from other, you know, areas, other counties, bring them in and, like, force them to, like, ticket all those people on the beach.
0: They do. They do that. And still, like, if everybody's doing it, it's not a whole lot that that can be done.
1: Well, it's kind of like L.A. This weekend, they said in L.A. you couldn't do any fireworks. Mm-hmm. Or they were going to, it's a $10,000 penalty and jail time if you do fireworks. The whole city's lit up. They're like, we don't care. And they, you know, pretty much flipping off the government, you know.
0: I think they just go by and, like, you know, they'll snag who they can get, you know, grab a few of them. And, mm-hmm. And you know, you can't control, you know, all of it.
1: Yeah.
0: You know, got to be on the lookout for the bigger things that are going on.
1: I was very impressed in my neighborhood. They actually abided by the 12:30 rule. Everything stopped at midnight.
0: I'm really?
1: Like, wow. Like, I was so impressed. Like, what's wrong with everyone?
0: Look out.
1: They stopped at midnight. And then I was watching this video online of this guy who was trying to convince his neighbors. And I guess, aren't you not supposed to be lighting up fireworks in North Carolina?
0: In North Carolina, I believe the law is nothing can explode and there are no projectiles. So they can have, like, sparklers and whistlers and stuff like that.
1: I guess some guy was, like, playing around on his speaker and he's like, this is the cops, this is sheriff, blah, blah, blah. And I'm going up and down the street. I hear you guys shooting off some sort of fireworks. If you continue to do that, I will arrest you. You know, loudspeaker.
0: Was he really a cop or is he just doing that?
1: It was just, he got just his sound system, put it in the backyard and started doing that would think that it's the sheriff looking for you guys.
0: I would have probably continued right on doing that. That does not line up with what they do.
1: Oh, man.
0: But I didn't even make it to the, I got a little too deep. Into my festivities. Mm-hmm. So by the time the fireworks were ready to go, and it was just I had me a couple of buddies that I coach with, my son's trainer, and we were grilling out in the backyard, and we started wasn't too late, man, but it was that kind of hot where nobody wanted to be outside by the grill. I should have baked something.
1: Yeah, you should have.
0: On 4th of July, because F that heat, man. It was stupid.
1: It was.
0: Stupid.
1: And then
0: I'm out there with grilling burgers, just begging them to. Usually, I'm a little, you know, sad when the cooking part is done, because it's my favorite part. I couldn't cook that stuff fast enough and get the hell back in the house.
1: Yeah. And then on top of that, So you're dealing with the heat outside and then these random news alerts. Oh, there's a new thing that you have to worry about in the water. If it's too hot, there's a bacteria. So make sure you don't have any open wounds because this bacteria could, you know, affect your skin. And I'm like, great. So I'm not going to go in the ocean today because I had an open wound.
0: Oh, God.
1: Well, from
0: you're
1: when
0: born
1: I-
0: with one.
1: Yeah, that too. No, from when, you know, I scratched my leg up and I'm like, oh, man. Well, I guess I'm not getting in the water and it's so hot.
0: Oh, yeah. It probably wouldn't have been that refreshing anyway.
1: You don't think so?
0: Mm. Like the ocean? I don't know. I haven't been out there this year. I'm failing again as a beach resident. To go out there to the beach. I've got to make that and get that into my routine.
1: Yeah, you do.
0: So, yeah, I'm out there. Buddies took off getting about, you know, right before fireworks time started. They were going to go to Broadway and see the fireworks. And I'm like, I'll just walk around. And, you know, the neighbors have a bunch of stuff going on. I went outside. Legs were like, rrr. I was like, uh-oh.
1: And you're like, I'm not doing anything.
0: Nope. All right, I'm going to go inside. Mail it in.
1: So no fireworks for you this year.
0: It's fine.
1: That sucks.
0: Not that big of a deal.
1: I thought you were going to be, you know, the person that does it for the neighborhood and everyone could enjoy.
0: I wanted to. We had plans. Me and, you know, a few houses in the neighborhood were going to get together and pool in. And then everybody's plans kind of changed. Some people had family come down.
1: Yeah.
0: Some people were going to go out to an event. And it just kind of fell apart.
1: So,
0: and I almost went and got my own fireworks at, like,

0: at Phantom or whatever. Mm-hmm. And I was like, you know what? It's just going to be me.
1: Yeah. It's not worth it.
0: The wife doesn't even like fireworks. Yeah. The kids are not going to be here. The nabes are busy doing other things. And, you know, my buddies went to Broadway. So I was like, psh, all right, well, never mind.
1: Oh, to watch the fireworks?
0: Yeah.
1: I mean, technically, you could have watched a few fireworks. You could have started at the Pier 2 and then gone to Broadway. And then you could have gotten the 9 p.m. fireworks and the 10 p.m. fireworks.
0: By the time 9 o'clock rolled around, I was in no shape to go anywhere.
1: I was very impressed with the fireworks at Pier 2. Like, it went on for, I want to say, 25 minutes. That was very impressive. The longest fireworks show they've ever done there.
0: I heard the ones in D.C. went on past midnight. Like, they had a bunch of them up in D.C. That's what I should have done. I completely forgot they cover fireworks on the national, like from New York. I don't know if the D.C. ones were on there. Mm-hmm. I know that several, you know, the different networks had live streaming. It's almost like a New Year's Eve programming for fireworks.
1: Yeah.
0: And my dumbass never even put that on. I should have at least done that.
1: Well, you know, and I heard that Anderson Cooper and that one guy, I can't remember his name for the life of me, the guy on Watch What Happens Live, and Andy Cohen, they did a show for 4th of July, and they had that comedian, cannot remember, Dave Chappelle. They had Dave Chappelle on. And I guess Andy Cohen said the S word, which you're not supposed to say.
0: It always gets loose on them things because they're all drinking too.
1: Yeah. And then all of a sudden, you know, Dave Chappelle saved him and said the F word. And he's like, what you, you know, it's like, oh my gosh. It's just like cussing up a storm on CNN. Go figure.
0: Yeah. It's, something happens like that all the time because they're in there pounding them too.
1: Yeah,
0: having a good
1: are.
0: Time. I read something this morning, speaking on the 250th. This is kind of crazy. Blew me away a little bit. That a massive amount of people realized that it was, we're celebrating the 4th of July.
1: Yeah.
0: But like 46% of people that responded to a poll had no idea what the 250th part's about.
1: Are you kidding me?
0: How effing dumb do you have to be?
1: Oh my gosh, that's funny. I like that.
0: Isn't that crazy? Like, you don't have to know, you don't have to cite everything in the Declaration of Independence or, you know, be that knowledgeable. Some people aren't that knowledgeable. I'm not. I'd have to look things up.
1: Yeah.
0: But at least know the Declaration of Independence, 250 years. Come on.
1: Yeah. That's, oh. So
0: it's like
1: bad.
0: A big one. Think of the last time the celebration for, you know, our number was back in
1: 1976. Yeah, it was 200 years. And they did more back then. They did parades. They did, like, you know, time capsules. It was a big thing. They spent way more money back then than we did this time around. I was watching a little mini doc on that. I'm like, what happened to us?
0: Well, I mean, it's just so, everything's so polarized right now.
1: Yeah.
0: It's just insane. That plus the, the heat was, but you know, it wasn't just about the day. I mean, there was a lot of lead up to it and they celebrated the whole year.
1: Yeah, they did. See, and that's what we should have been doing.
0: It's unfortunate.
1: Yeah.
0: That, a bigger deal isn't being made out of it.
1: But how were, you didn't watch the fireworks from D.C. I didn't get to watch them either.
0: I didn't watch them. Wasn't it I didn't get to? did not occur to me to do that. So.
1: Did you see the flyover, though, on Saturday?
0: We did. We went down to Spring Maid. We're going to try to drive down and just kind of, check it out close to Spring Maid Pier because we were on the road. And we saw the jets go by.
1: Mm-hmm.
0: And we parked over there by that little par 3 course. There's a big giant lot out there.
1: Yeah.
0: It's kind of next to it. So a lot of cars are parked there. Like, all right, this is going to be a good spot to check it out. So we sat out there. It was supposed to go off like right around 1. We got there with like, 5-10 minutes to spare because we were already on the road and it was like a road time decision. I'm like, hey, let's go see if we can see it. So we parked there. We see the jets go by and then nothing for like a good amount of time. And I'm like, maybe that was it. So, like, I guess about 10 after we rolled out, and then we went to Warbird Park in Market Commons and checked out, you know, the flags, took some pictures of the flags and all that stuff. And then we heard the other flyby go by,
1: yes.
0: And, but we weren't in a sight line to see it. So I was like, we whiffed on that one too.
1: Oh, man. Well, that's okay. Maybe next year. Or you can watch the videos.
0: Yeah, or watch the videos.
1: Wait,
0: yeah.
1: So this flyover, this only happened because of 250, right? Or they are they going to do it next year?
0: They do a flyover every year.
1: Okay, then you're fine. You'll see it next year.
0: So, but it was damn hot out there, buddy. We sat right in the car like lazy folks watching the flyover. Mm-hmm. I felt kind of lazy because people were parking there, and then I see some people walking over to Spring Maid, and we're in red zone don't go outside weather for me, at least for me. And people are like, nope, yep, I'm heading on out to the beach. It's 1 o'clock and 99 degrees outside. I'm gonna walk the 4 blocks to the beach.
1: Yes, why not? That makes a lot of sense.
0: I've gotten so lazy. I've gotten so lazy.
1: That's not good. You need to go and do it.
0: I say lazy, I think too comfortable.
1: Yeah.
0: You know how I am with the AC.
1: So did you see Joey Chestnut won the 2026 Nathan's Famous Hot Dog Eating Contest?
0: Yeah.
1: 66 hot dogs and buns in 10 minutes. 66. That's such a weird number to eat, but, you know.
0: Oh, I forgot we had numbers girl over there.
1: Seriously. What was he doing with that?
0: Just 6'7". Just eating hot dogs. Not worrying about what the numbers are.
1: Yeah.
0: So, will the hot dog thing survive after the Joey Chestnuts? And there's a handful of Kobayashi, guys. Once those guys are done and we don't recognize any names anymore, will we pay as much attention to the hot dog eating contest? Because the numbers aren't going to go up. They're going to be floating around that 66 that Joey Chestnut does. Unless somebody is able to, pile in 100 hot dogs and raise the bar. I feel like it's, we'll have the same kind of numbers, lose a little bit of the excitement and familiarity once the Chestnuts of the world are gone. And will that still be as big of a deal?
1: I think it will still be a big deal because he's not the only famous, food. Like, he's not the only famous competitive eater. There's so many of them.
0: There's a handful of them that we know of. That we can, when we hear their name, we recognize exactly who that is. Mm-hmm. But there hasn't been any kind of new breakout. Oh, you ain't seen old Bob Jones go out there. He's getting carried away. You know what I mean? No one is doing better than Joey Chestnut.
1: Yeah. And he stops eating 2 days prior to the competition. Oh, I could never do that.
0: That sounds terrible.
1: Yeah. It does sound bad. I don't know
0: Does he get a good check for that?
1: I think so. I think he gets paid pretty well. Mm. And they excluded him last year because he was supporting those tofu dogs. You remember that?
0: Oh, yeah, that's right. I do. I forget about that. Yeah. Got to go where the checks are, man.
1: Yeah, you do. I wonder why they let him back in.
0: Because he's no longer with the tofu thing.
1: Is he not?
0: I guess. I don't know.
1: I thought he still was, but I guess. Let's see. So Joey Chestnut won. He wins $10,000 every time he wins the Nathan's famous hot dog eating competition. So overall, he's done this 18 times. He's made $180,000 alone.
0: It seems like a lot, but also not enough at the same time.
1: Yeah.
0: For as much of a big deal as it is, it's televised, it's on ESPN, everybody talks about it so much, and it's become part of a big American 4th of July tradition.
1: Yeah.
0: 10K doesn't sound like a lot for what he brings to the table.
1: No, not at all.
0: Because his name brings a lot more people. Like, if it were just Bob Jones out there, Bob Jones is average, I didn't watch it with Joey Chestnut either, so...
1: Yeah, but he's not the only one. You have that 99-pound competitive eater, Sonia Black Widow Thomas.
0: Yeah.
1: Like, how amazing is that? She's only 99 pounds, and she can fit so much in her stomach. Yeah, she's 40 hot dogs. 40 hot dogs in a single sitting.
0: I heard someone analyzing that, like, the competitive eaters used to be a lot larger. Now they're all kind of on the small side, the ones that, you know, we all know of or what have you.
1: Yeah.
0: And there's a physics reason for that. With, you know, when you have that much body weight on you and fat, it compresses parts of what your stomach, your availability in your stomach, because you have fat, you know, limiting how much your stomach can expand. So with the folks that are skinnier and don't have that, that fat layer in there, that visceral fat that, is allowing them to put more in their belly.
1: Okay, that makes sense.
0: Yeah.
1: I would be fearful for some of these people's, like, you know, long-term health issues, because competitive eating, yeah, you're putting it all in your stomach, but that can't be good for you, like for your intestines and everything else. And,
0: yeah.
1: And the fasting that goes into it prior to doing this, you know?
0: Yeah, sounds like a lot. Sounds like a lot for sure.
1: Yeah, it does.
0: All right, we have prattled on for quite some time, Beth. Let's take a break. We'll get back with the early edition of the Entertainer Report. But get ready for it. Batten down the hatches.
1: No, because of Taylor Swift.
0: He's OP.
1: Ah, gosh.
0: Hey, at least it's over with.
1: Is it? Because people are going to be talking about it for a while, and supposedly they're making a movie about her wedding.
0: Of course they are.
1: Yeah, they are.
0: Of course they are. And this is no hate towards them. I don't have any real feelings, against them at all. Just that wedding's been shoved down our throat. Oh,
1: and the big thing that everyone was talking about is Travis and Taylor made Travis's mom fly commercial, and she flew coach, and then she didn't have enough time to get a dress for the wedding because she didn't know, you know, how far in advance it would be. And yeah. So people are like, gosh, that's horrible. You made your mom fly coach and deal with paparazzi and carry her own luggage? Why would you do that?
0: We'll pull the layers back on that when we get to the Entertainment Report, which is next.
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3: 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Very first look at traffic on this Monday morning, and we are accident-free in both Horry and Georgetown County. According to the State Highway Patrol, you should not expect any delays as you travel to your destination. If you see an accident or have traffic news we need to know about, pull over and text us at 843-626-WAVE. That's 843-626-9283. 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
1: Your Wave 104 forecast, sunny this morning, but by the afternoon, we're going to see scattered thunderstorms, a high of 90, this evening partly cloudy, and a low of 79.
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0: Coming up, we're going to talk about the box offices from this past weekend and what really took all the action. But first, of course, we got to get to the Taylor and Travis Kelce big wedding this past weekend.
1: Yes, rip the Band-Aid off.
0: Yeah, might as well. Well, Taylor Swift and Travis Kelce, for their wedding, they decided it was all going to be about giving. They wanted to give back to the world. So they donated $26 million, including $2 million to Dolly Parton's Imagination Library. This is what Dolly had to say about that.
2: Taylor and Travis, it's Dolly, and I was just told that you two are making a donation of $2 million to my Imagination Library. Thank you. Now, it's evident that you two have made giving back a key part of your life, so, hey, when you have your firstborn, can I have it? Because that is going to be one special baby. So thank you, and know that I will always love you.
0: That's a little odd. Can I have your firstborn? That's very odd. I know it's just part of the, you know, messaging, but it's very odd. Regardless.
1: Now, here's my takeaway from this. Mm-hmm. This is, you know, how unfamiliar I am in the big waters that these folks swim in.
0: Yeah.
1: Imagine being, having $2 million donated to a charity that you run, and you're not the first person to even know about it. You got to be told. You know what I mean? Like, if someone donated $2 million to, like, let's just say, you know, our golf tournament whatever. Like, we would be the ones that they'd be telling, hey, I'm donating $2 million to your charity, you know, blah, blah, blah, blah. They didn't even call Dolly. They you know, went through her channels or whatever and then eventually trickled their way to Dolly. Where she's like, yeah, I was just told you guys did that. Thank you.
0: Yeah. Well, and that was the same thing for Brad Paisley's nonprofit as well.
1: Yeah.
0: They gave out quite a bit. They even helped out different organizations with, for instance, Children's Mercy Hospital in Kansas City. They helped them out. They helped out food banks in Rhode Island and some other places as well. So, I mean, it was pretty big, yeah. All the different people that they helped. But there were people complaining about their wedding affecting business in a negative manner this past weekend. All the businesses that were right around Madison Square Garden forced to shut down, including this famous bar that's right across from it. And they had big plans to celebrate the World Cup and, you know, do it up for the weekend. So here's one of the owners talking about this.
3: As of today, we were told the security is staying in place at least through tomorrow morning, perhaps even later.
4: And so for you, what is the outcome here? I mean, we're in your empty restaurant, so I mean, just...
3: After a game in a half hour, should have a big crowd in for the World Cup. It's the middle of the World Cup. It's a big holiday weekend, one of the biggest holiday weekends in the summer. Not a lot of regulars in New York City, but full of tourists.
4: Has anyone gotten back to you about this? Because I know...
0: And so, of course, he says, no one's gotten back to me. The city hasn't gotten back to me. This is horrible. I'm losing all this money from this weekend. And he even mentioned, I think Travis and Taylor should have prepared for this and paid out all of the, you know, restaurants and bar owners and anything around this area that had to shut its doors because that's unfair. We're missing out on business for the weekend.
1: I get that. Yeah. I mean, that makes sense, too.
0: Yeah, it's very sad. So a lot of people were upset by this wedding.
1: Just got to eat it.
0: Yeah, you do have to eat it.
1: But, you know, who else is to blame here? Like the city, they did the permits and allowed the, you know, allowed the streets to be shut down.
0: Yeah, so I mean.
1: Ultimately, it's in the, you know, the city made the decision.
0: So, yeah, no, it's definitely their fault. And on top of that, you know, they had quite the guest list this past weekend. Some of the people that were on that guest list included Selena Gomez, Benny Blanco, Steven Spielberg, Hugh Grant, Jennifer Lopez, which I can say again.
1: Yeah. I mean, just name a celebrity. They were there almost.
0: Pretty much everyone, except there was one glaring missing person. Any ideas of who was not there?
1: Yeah, I read I skipped right to the snub list.
0: Yes. Of course, Blake Lively was not on the list. And keep in mind, Taylor Swift is the godmother to Blake Lively's kids. So does this mean their friendship's over forever and ever?
1: No idea.
0: Even New England Patriots coach Mike Vrabel was invited.
1: Right, but he didn't cross with Taylor Swift and almost have her showing up to court over some... drama.
0: Yeah, that's true. I don't know. It just, the list was so long of who they invited. They invited everyone and anyone, yet didn't invite Blake Lively and Ryan Reynolds. That's so bad. So bad.
1: Is it?
0: Yeah, it
1: is. Do you want, like, bad vibes at your wedding?
0: I mean, I wouldn't, but sometimes you got to do...
1: It's your day, and it's a celebration of you know, it's for you and your marriage and, you know, everything, you know, people, you know, bring, you know, people that bring positive things to your life, and you're going to bring in somebody who almost had dragged you into their drama.
0: I guess
1: on a worldwide stage.
0: Well, I mean, basically that was showing that she's not going to be friends with Blake Lively anymore. Doing that pretty much kills the friendship, don't you think?
1: I think it was already dead.
0: Oh, that's sad. Well, guess who else was invited? The cast of Good Morning America. Yes, Robin Roberts, George Stephanopoulos, Michael Strahan, all invited and talking about their experience on Good Morning America.
5: It really was intimate, wasn't it, guys?
6: As intimate as it could possibly be, given it was Madison Square Garden. And really, this garden inside the garden, it was just so beautiful. And it's hard to imagine that a place that big and a wedding with such stars could feel so personal and so intimate.
5: Because they had their neighbors, their high school friends. It was like any wedding that you would attend.
7: It was their dream wedding, and it really was amazing. Congratulations to both of them.
5: Congratulations. Oh, and their vows. All right. They brought their own vows.
7: Thank you for inviting us.
0: Thank you for inviting us. I can't believe she invited them. And then on top of it, a few days prior, guess who Travis Kelce got to interview on his podcast?
1: Yngwie Malmsteen.
0: No, Prince William. Prince William was on the podcast, yet he didn't make it to the wedding. So, yeah. And it looks like Taylor Swift forced Travis Kelce to sign a 40-page prenuptial agreement that includes an infidelity clause costing Travis $20 million per violation.
1: Damn!
0: Wait a minute. Is she expecting him to do a few violations and gain some money or what?
1: That is a hell of a... I'm sure she had to sign it too, right? I mean, they're signing a prenuptial agreement with the same terms. She's not free to go out there and bang, is she?
0: Who knows? That's just on his side of the prenup. That if he does that, $20 million a time.
1: Yikes.
0: That's a very...
1: It's a good incentive.
0: That's very expensive right there. I just can't believe she actually did that. But, you know, to each their own. And then, of course, Beyonce did something a little out there this weekend. She tried to catch the attention of the world during Taylor's big weekend, but that didn't happen for her. She released a brand new song on the 4th of July called Morning Dew Donk. It's part of her upcoming 20th anniversary reissue of Birthday, or B-Day. But at this point, there's a part of me I want to play some of the song. It has sexually charged lyrics. You know what? Let's play it. Let's go for it.
1: Who is this?
0: Beyonce, Morning Dew Donk.
1: Why are we playing it?
0: Because she just released it over the weekend.
1: Oh, gotcha. Here's Beyonce, Wave 104.
0: It's actually pretty good. I'm impressed by it. But yeah, she was fighting so many different other things, like the Taylor Travis Kelce wedding. She, you know, was competing with America's 250. So it kind of got lost in all the messaging out there, I'd say. Not many people knew about it.
1: Well, I mean, they will. And Beyonce is one. She's on that tier where, you know, if she does something, people notice anyway.
0: Yeah. So congratulations to Beyonce with her brand new song that she just released. One other thing I forgot to mention on the Taylor. Oh, and by the way, she was at the Taylor Swift Travis Kelce wedding as well. Go figure. Adam Sandler officiated that wedding this past weekend. A lot of people were very impressed with him doing that and wondering, wait a minute, why is he officiating the wedding? He's not that close to them. But believe it or not, he's known Taylor Swift for quite some time, and his daughters are, you know, have hung out with her many times before. Ah. So that was a big reason why he officiated. He's closer than most people think. It seems like everything is Taylor Swift related in the news this weekend, but one thing was not touched by her. Well, actually, technically it was, because her song is in Toy Story 5. It's the movies from this past weekend. How did they do? Well, like we all expected, Minions and Monsters was number one this past weekend, bringing in $36.4 million. Toy Story 5, number two. Number three, Young Washington. Number four, Supergirl. So I guess it's not as bad as we thought. $9.6 million. And Disclosure Day holds it at number five. This is 2 weeks in a row. I think I should go see that movie.
1: Which, Disclosure Day?
0: Yeah, because it's not as bad as, you know, like the fact that it's still number five 2 weeks in a row. That's a good sign.
1: Yeah, I saw it. It's a fine movie.
0: Mm-hmm.
1: I would have probably put a better bow on the end of it, but other than that, it's very Spielbergish.
0: Ah, and our final story, dealing with the royal family. Looks like Prince Harry reportedly is going to the UK solo and plans on staying with his family while he's there. He hopes to have a family reunion with King Charles and his brother Prince William. And it's being reported that Meghan Markle is having some serious, like, insecurity issues with it. So I don't know why she doesn't go on the trip. If she's so worried about what he's doing without her, go on the trip. Force yourself.
1: Nobody wants her around. She'd cause so much trouble in the family.
0: Yeah, so very sad. Why do you think he's making this trip solo? Initially, they were supposed to go together.
1: I don't know.
0: Yeah, so not so good in paradise for those two. And that is it for you.
1: All right, thank you very much, Beth. We'll take a break. When we get back, is there a certain age that once you passed it, there are things that you should put behind you? I think we can all agree on one or two of these. But there's a long list of them that might not make sense. It's like, why? Why do I have to stop doing, you know, having fun at a certain age? We'll run some of these by you and get some of your answers when we get back here on the TNA Show.
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1: All right, right now at Wave 104.1, you can check out which concerts are coming up and get an extra chance to win tickets to these concerts. 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I stumbled on a discussion online about age limits for particular behaviors or what have you.
2: Oh, wow.
1: And a lot of these, you kind of maybe age out of. I don't know, but if you turn a certain age, you have to stop doing some of these things. But tell me if you think there is an age limit for instance, this one. Because if this one is a rule, then I'm screwed. A person chimes in, there's an age limit for making sexual innuendos.
2: What? No, I've never heard of such a thing.
1: the person says, after about 25, if you're a guy, people stop thinking you're funny and start wondering if HR has your photo.
2: Oh my gosh. I mean,
1: you definitely had to pick your right crowd. Be around your, you wouldn't go around doing that, in the wild or, in the mall or somewhere where everybody can, hear you. But, who doesn't want a good old, that's what she said, joke every now and then?
2: That's odd. Why would we follow that? Why can't we enjoy our lives? We shouldn't care.
1: And 25 is young for that, too. My God, I don't think there isn't, I disagree wholeheartedly with this one.
2: Yeah, I disagree because, more people are apt to say those sayings later in life in their 30s or 40s, even 50s. Oh. But in their 20s, I don't remember ever, doing sexual innuendo jokes in my 20s. No one really did.
1: I did. Lifelong sexual innuendo kind of guy.
2: I think, in the 20s, people don't do that. But, later in life, people definitely do.
1: Yeah. I mean, I feel like fewer women do that, especially earlier in life, unless they kind of have that, kind of tomboy mentality or what have you.
2: Yeah.
1: But then, eventually, if you get married and your husband wears you down, now all of a sudden, they're kind of funny. Especially when you throw one out, those are the best ones. When someone you don't think would ever say that says that, it makes it 100 times funnier.
2: Yeah.
1: So, but it all boils down to personality type.
2: Yeah.
1: My grandparents aren't ever going to make a sexual innuendo joke. If they do or have, I've never heard one. Even when they were when I was pretty young too. But I've never heard them say some people just not their sense of humor. Which is fine, too.
2: I think it comes down to do what you want to do. I mean, why let the world tell you what you should and shouldn't do? Life's too short for that.
1: Here's another one. There's an age for calling everyone bro.
2: Oh, my gosh.
1: That's very hard to do in a house with teenage boys to not say bro. I mean, it is the running lingo.
2: What's the problem with bro? They just say it's very immature to say, hey, bro, what's up, bro?
1: It's the problem is the same with all of these based on the topic. You're too old to say it.
2: Mm.
1: There's an age where, now, if I was, empty nester or something like that, I don't know, maybe it's a little bit different. But, yeah, bro is just kind of that's just how you address sometimes, not all the time.
2: I feel like it's also very common with athletes. When you're in a sports setting, you say bro all the time. You hear that all the time.
1: Yeah, that one, I feel like that one's a little tight as well.
2: Yeah.
1: There's an age for posting cryptic relationship drama on social media.
2: Oh, that should that should never happen, period. That's just annoying to see. What's the point of involving the world in it?
1: Yeah, the message is, hey, I'm going through really bad stuff right now. Not going to tell you what it is. I'm going to be cryptic about it and let you guess what I'd really love for you to ask me about it in the comments or call, but I'm not going to post it out here.
2: That's just annoying. I hate when people are trying to steal attention. Like, please give me all your attention. I don't want to tell you the truth of what's going on.
1: That would never even occur to me.
2: Yeah.
1: To post any relation, no matter how bad.
2: Yeah.
1: Or post any drama on social media.
2: Why?
1: For what?
2: Yeah, why would you want to? Because, you know, potential employers are even looking at that. So if you're having drama like that in your personal life, I can only imagine what you're bringing to the office.
1: Oh, yeah, yeah, yeah.
2: I would not hire you. I'd be like, no, please do not come in.
1: I don't know. Is that fair, though, for people to go through your people's personal?
2: Yes.
1: Because that's not, you know, my personal life is, you know, now this job's a little bit different, you know, pretty loose on this job, too. But, like, you know, what I do in my private time and, you know, on my own personal Facebook, you know, I got to be able to live and do things. Now you go to work and you're, you know, a professional and, you know, you behave like you're supposed to behave at work and do the work you've been asked to do. And, you know, that's all well and good. But if you're an S show in your friend group, what is your work here? You get the work done.
2: Because you're going to bring in your personal stuff into the workplace. And
1: that's not guaranteed.
2: I mean, a lot of the times you can foresee that that's going to happen. And then you're more like these people that usually bring drama to work, you know, and talk drama from their personal lives and bring it to work. It changes the atmosphere of the whole workplace.
1: Well, just because people don't have anything on their socials doesn't mean they don't bring drama to the table.
2: I mean, that's true, too. You but know,
1: you're not weeding out all the dramatic people just by combing through everyone's social media.
2: I mean, of course you're not, but at the same time, you have to keep in mind that's what employers do because they're trying to save themselves the hassle
1: right.
2: of having to deal with this long term.
1: And I think that's faulty science to a point. I mean, if someone's clearly out of their mind, then, you know, maybe that's one thing. I think that's an unfair advantage of employers sifting through and making reads on somebody's social media posts.
2: But, I mean, people know that. That's why you have to keep your social media on the up and up and keep it very clean. Keep your background very clean. I mean, most people know that.
1: Yeah.
2: And that's why I feel bad for the Gen Zers because they grew up with social media. So a lot of their stuff from when they're like 12, 13 is
1: right.
2: still up there.
1: Yeah, yeah. Never goes away.
2: Yeah.
1: There's an age for staying out all night.
2: I mean, no, not necessarily. Depends on where you're going.
1: Yeah, but I think this is more of a like a party, kind of a party vibe or whatever. Now, if I didn't get off of work until 9, 10, 11, yeah. you know, it'd be probably easier for me to stay up all night. That sounds terrible to me. I would never want to stay up all night. But then again, you know, I'm a married dude. I have no business out there. It's really the only reason anybody goes out there is they're chasing skirt or, you know, they're, you know, chicks out there that, you know, or, you know, it's the single life.
2: Sometimes, but if you're traveling and you want to go check out the scene at night, you're going to stay out and see as much as you can, depending on where you're going. You know?
1: Yeah, I mean, if you're on vacation, I guess that's yeah. one thing. But like in your own town and you're routinely late at night person, but, you know, you're not getting off at 11 o'clock at night. You know, you get off like, you know, 5 o'clock, but, you know, you're out until 2, 3 in the morning. I don't know. It's just not for me.
2: Yeah, it doesn't sound like fun. Mm-mm.
1: That sounds like ass. I'd rather seem like I have bigger problems and start drinking at noon.
2: Well, and here's the thing. People aren't going out like that anymore because they don't have the funds to go out like that.
1: Well, there aren't too many places for that here in this town. I mean, there are some places, but, you know, it's not routine.
2: I mean, the boardwalk stays open pretty late, so you have that.
1: Oh, does it? Like, what, until 2 o'clock?
2: Yeah, I mean, that's cool. It's better than nothing, right?
1: Yeah, I ain't going down there and catching any strays. I'm good. what is it that maybe drives you crazy a little bit? You see someone who's got a little bit of age on them. That doesn't make them old. They got a little age on them. And they do things that that make you think, man, you are way too old for that. You are trying too hard. Yeah. Let us know. Go to our Facebook fan page and give us your idea of what is a thing that you should have grown out of a long time ago, but people still do. We'll get to your answers on that coming up in just a little bit here on the TNA Show.
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3: 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Just a reminder, the bridge over Myrtle Swash at 5th Avenue South remains closed. If you see an accident or have traffic news we need to know about, pull over and text us at 843-626-WAVE. 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
2: Your Wave 104 forecast, sunny this morning, but by the afternoon, we're going to see scattered thunderstorms, a high of 90, this evening partly cloudy, and a low of 79.
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2: 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TNA Morning Show Charity Links Golf Tournament, supporting SOS Cares summer camp for local autistic kids right here in town. 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And Ben Franklin Plumbing is going to be quite the affair. So good times. A lot of people talking about, oh, I can't wait. It's going to be hot out there. Sometimes it isn't really that. Like last year wasn't that bad at all.
3: Yeah, no, it was cool.
2: It's like a coin toss.

0: Well, U.S. back on the pitch tonight.
1: Oh, that should be good. They are going to win. I have a good feeling about it.
0: Yep. Let's see. They are taking on Belgium tonight.
1: Yeah, I got a text message over the weekend when I was here, and someone's like, you know, the real fireworks won't be on 4th of July. The real ones will be on Monday when USA beats Belgium. And I'm like, what? It's the 4th of July. Come on.
0: Yeah, I'll be excited to watch that. I'll do that tonight. Hopefully it'll be a good one. I guess the one Mexico and England was a big one.
1: Yeah. And yep, it was a bust for Mexico. Very sad.
0: Yep. So they are the U.S. now is the lone remaining co-host because, you know, Canada and Mexico also are hosts. Canada's been bounced and Mexico now been bounced. And the U.S. is the last host country in the entire tournament. Yeah. So I'll be checking that out tonight. What time do you know what time it comes on off the top of your head?
1: 8 p.m.
0: 8 p.m.
1: Mm-hmm. So you won't be checking that out, will you?
0: I will. I'm going to give it another try tonight, man. You know, come on. It's the U.S.
1: Yeah.
0: And we're getting deep into this tournament. So and it's win or go home. So there won't be any, 70 minutes of no goals and then a tie.
1: And Portugal is playing Spain today. So that'll be a good.
0: What
1: one.
0: Time is that one?
1: That's at 3.
0: At 3?
1: Mm-hmm.
0: All right. Gotcha. I don't know if I'll be able to do that one. But anyway, so that going on tonight. Very exciting as the U.S. continues its journey to the number one soccer team champion thing.
1: And then we got sad. We got sad news. Cristiano Ronaldo said this will be his last World Cup. So if you want to see him, you better watch the game Spain versus Portugal this afternoon.
0: Yeah, that'll be Spain versus Portugal. Oh, he's on one of those
1: Portugal
0: teams.
1: Portugal versus Spain, technically. Yeah. Mm-hmm. He's playing and this is it, you know, this could be it for him. This is it.
0: Aha. Uh-huh. Got it. All right. Good to go, man.
1: Yeah.
0: So England will take on Norway next. Then it's Morocco and France still in it in the quarterfinals. And that's all in this division that I see.
1: Oh, this is weird. Did you know Cristiano Ronaldo used to play? Well, did he play Uzbekistan? No, he played against Uzbekistan. How are they doing right now?
0: I'm out of my depth when we're talking soccer.
1: Yeah.
0: You know. Not a knock on it. It's just never really been my jam.
1: Yeah.
0: It's a hard watch for me.
1: Oh, it looks like Uzbekistan's out. It was 3-1. They were against, let's see, what team is this? Congo. Yeah. So they were out early on, I think.
0: So there you go. We're only, what it looks like, 8 games away from the entire World Cup.
1: Yeah, this is exciting.
0: Yep, good time. So we'll check that out tonight. Hopefully there'll be some good fireworks on the field and an exciting game tonight. All right, we'll take a break, check back in on our Facebook fan page poll question here in just a little bit. What are some things you see grown adults doing that you think they have outgrown a long time ago? Got some good answers. We'll get to those coming up here on the TNA Show.
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1: Your Wave 104 forecast, sunny this morning, but by the afternoon, we're going to see scattered thunderstorms, a high of 90, this evening partly cloudy, and a low of 79.
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1: All right, Beth, when you hit the lottery, you got to put this on your bucket list. Because apparently, if you're rich, you have to have this as a status symbol.
2: Okay, what is that?
1: It's the opposite of what you might do. I know that you would most likely have a sauna in your house if you could. I know how you like to swelter.
2: I do like to, but I don't think I would. I would just put the money on investments primarily.
1: Got it. You're going to be all smart about it.
2: Mm-hmm. Yes, because I want to make sure that there's some generational wealth there.
1: Gotcha. Well, for those people that are, you know, into saunas and such, there's now a direct opposite. It's a snow room.
2: Oh, why would you want to do that? It's awful.
1: It's got snowy, icy walls, freezing temperatures, and they only cost about $130,000.
2: Yeah.
1: Basically, no. I guess no different than like a walk-in freezer.
2: I mean, have you been to an ice bar before? I've been to an ice bar, and it was awful. Like, I was so miserable. I'm like, I understand it's about the experience, but yeah. I wanted to get out of there so quick. And they give you those specialized jackets that you're supposed to wear in the ice bar while you're drinking your drink.
1: Oh, they give you a jacket?
2: Yes. Okay. It just, to me, it made no sense. I'm like, why am I in a place where I'm very uncomfortable? I mean, it's kind of cool because, you know, the tables are made out of ice and everything, and the chairs are ice and all that, but it was not fun.
1: That would be like a let's check it out one time kind of deal. Not somewhere where you would you'd be a frequent person.
2: Yeah. So why would you want to be in an ice room? And I know people are into, oh, let's take the plunge into ice water. It's so good for you, but it can also be very bad. Doctors say it's bad on your heart to, you know, jump temperatures like that.
1: Yeah. Let's see. It's the latest luxury status symbol is a custom built snow room. So if you're wealthy enough, you can now install it. You can have your own private winter with snowfall, icy walls, and freezing temperatures. You just push a button and it instantly starts snowing.
2: And then what if you have an issue with the door and you can't open it? And then you're screwed.
1: Why'd you have to open that nightmare
2: up? I'm serious. Do you want to be? I mean, either way, gosh, that's my fear with a sauna, too. I mean, you've heard about people dying in the sauna. There was a gym not too long ago where someone died in the sauna and they found them the next day.
1: Holy crap.
2: Yeah, that's scary.
1: Those last few hours must have been terrible.
2: Mm-hmm.
1: Good God. So I guess the tech is similar to what ski resorts have, but they are obviously indoor blizzards. Mm-hmm. And there's a few billionaires that already have the snow rooms. This is old school tech to the billionaires. But now if you're a millionaire, I guess they are now making their way down the cool train to now millionaires. One even has a snow room on his super yacht.
2: I mean, it makes no sense because you're putting a lot of strain on your heart. And they say it also triggers cold shock, which you don't want to put your body through.
1: It says it's part of a wellness trend, like cold wellness. Plunges.
2: That's not wellness when you're putting your, you know, body through that. It's an extreme stress.
1: Yeah. I mean, I don't think anybody's in there, you know, sitting in there long enough to try to die. But I don't know. Maybe some people love being cold.
2: I would rather, you know, do a salt room before I'd ever do a sauna or an ice bath because the salt room's really good for you.
1: What if you get locked in the salt room, Beth?
2: That's okay. You'll still survive.
1: Until somebody figures out, where the hell is Beth? She's in that damn salt room again.
2: Yes, you can survive long term in that type of salt room, yeah.
1: What does a salt room do again? It sounds very hippie-ish.
2: Okay, so the salt room, it's Himalayan salt.
1: Yeah.
2: And it's supposed to, you know, open up your lungs. It's supposed to help you, you know. I mean, that's what they say.
1: By doing, like, do you have to touch it or rub it or just you just being in the proximity of that much salt is supposed to do something?
2: Yeah. So they say basically the Himalayan salt can benefit your lungs when inhaled, you know, the tiny particles. And it's good for your muscles, your inflammation. I mean, a lot of people, supposedly people that deal with asthma and COPD, rave about the Himalayan salt therapy caves.
1: Okay.
2: Yeah.
1: Sounds like it would drag a lot of humidity out of the air or something. I don't know.
2: I mean, you should try it. I've done it a few times, and I really enjoyed it.
1: What do you do? You go in there and sit, like, all right.
2: Yeah, you sit in there for 30 minutes, and you breathe it on in.
1: Got it. Are there salt rooms around here that you can go to?
2: Yeah, Himalayan Salt Therapy, which we used to do a lot of work with. They have a salt room.
1: Okay.
2: It's a lot of fun. I've been to theirs a few times. I went to a few on the West Coast. It's worth it. I mean, it could be all a mental thing, but they say it really does help inflammation.
1: Hey, a placebo effect is great, too. If you feel like it's better, then I guess on some level it is better.
2: Yeah.
1: But, I would never, like, if I all of a sudden won $1 billion, would not have one in my house, but it'd be kind of cool to check out at least at some point.
2: Yeah, why not? And then this is interesting. The American Lung Association even, you know, marks that the salt caves they are allergen-free environments, so that's kind of cool.
1: Well, thank goodness. Well, so sign me up.
2: Yes.
1: So there you go. Depending on how rich you are, you can now have your own snow room, salt room, just make your own whole-ass jam.
2: Yeah, that might be interesting. Go back and forth between all three.
1: Damn, I'm thinking about one of them. You're talking about three of them. You got rich.
2: Yeah. Well, I mean, what was it? It was up to $500 million. Did anyone win this past week, by the way?
1: Oh, I don't know. I forgot to put my $5 in I won from you. Gosh,
2: are you kidding me?
1: I'll have to take a look at that because I feel like that $5 is lucky.
2: Yeah, Mega Millions. It says, I think it's up to $542 million. I don't think anyone won.
1: I'm in on it. I'm in. That's close enough.
2: Nearly $600 million. That's what it says.
1: I'm down. Mm-hmm. All right, we'll take a break. Get back to our Facebook fan page poll question, which is what do you see people do commonly that you just think they're way too old for that? Apparently, you're only supposed to have fun if you're at a certain age. Once you pass a certain age, you're just supposed to dry up and be boring. But some of them make sense. Some of them are a little bit crazy. We'll get to these coming up here on the TNA Show.
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1: All right, if you enjoyed the American, what was it, the Two-Bitty Countdown that we did over the weekend?
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1: Yeah, Wave.
2: I got a kick out of the fact that we got a text message over the weekend during Get the Lead Out.
1: Yeah.
2: And someone's like, how is Led Zeppelin part of the All-American Weekend? And it's like, it's Get the Lead Out. It's specialty programming, which had nothing to do with our countdown.
1: Yeah. Weren't you at the promotions meeting, listener? Don't you understand how that works?
2: It's like a totally different show. You can hear the difference, you know?
1: All right. But, yeah, I think the 250 countdown was, like, partial. Like, it ended at night or something. Like, been picked back up in the morning. Is that how it worked?
2: Exactly.
1: Got it. Yeah. Mm-hmm. Well, that wasn't in the promo, Beth. So, you could see how someone might get easily confused.
2: Yeah.
1: But, anyway. So, there you have it. So, check out the list there if you enjoyed that that show over the weekend. It's available for you now at wave104.com. All right, a Facebook fan page poll question. What are some things that you see grown-ups doing that you think they should have stopped doing a long time ago because maybe they're trying too hard to be young or something like that? I don't know. Some of these things, I think you should just do you, honestly.
2: Yeah.
1: Some of these things are, I don't know what they want you to be once you get to a certain age. One person chimes in with, there's an age for making sexual innuendos. I mean, if that's all you make all the time, sure, obnoxious. But, every now and then, sliding one in at an opportune moment when you don't see it coming, those are pretty damn hilarious.
2: So off air, we talked about how video games should be on this list, right? Because a lot of women complain that their husband or boyfriend, all they do is play video games. Why don't you be more productive? Like, that's a common theme for a lot of women, right? And so someone actually posted on our Facebook poll, video games.
1: Yeah.
2: And it wasn't a woman. It was Bud who said video games should be like out as you age.
1: Yeah. See, video games can be carried away. You can get carried away with those as well. But playing, every now and then, I still play video games. I love video games. Mm-hmm. I play maybe 20 minutes when I play, it gets kind of, for me, there was a time I could just sit and play for hours. But for me now, like after about 20 minutes, all right, that was fun for a little bit. It's a little bit of a mental vacation. And, it's, I like to compete and there's competition on there. You're not just fighting like, random bots in these games anymore. You're competing against actual people, so I enjoy that aspect of it, and it's a little bit of a mental vacation. That being said, though, I'm not, I get all my crap that I need to get done before I sit and enjoy it. But I'll probably always play video games. I think I was telling my daughter the other day, if and when I'm ever, y'all send me off to old people housing at the old folks home, and you warehouse me somewhere, just make sure I got a video game or and bring my Spotify.
2: Oh, Spotify.
1: That's all I need. Oh, should I listen to Wave 104?
2: Yes, bring your radio with you.
1: Got it.
2: That's what you should be doing. Yeah,
1: so long as Wave 104 keeps sending a check to pay for me there, but I'm,
2: they will. No,
1: God. Yeah. Right.
2: Oh gosh.
1: So. So yeah. And it's usually, I don't know. Is it usually women? I mean, that's what I hear about mostly when it comes to their guys playing video games. And to a point, there's a point where if it's all encompassing and that's all they want to do is that. That would be problematic. And they are addicting because I was addicted at one time where I would come home and
2: that's all you do.
1: Hours later, I'd still have my coat on from coming in from outside. It was Madden I got stuck on.
2: Oh, God.
1: And I would play a game, football game after football game after football game.
2: Why not play the real deal and go outside and do it with friends?
1: Because I have to be able to get to work. I don't need a leg broken or
2: yes, but isn't it better rather than playing it on a video game to actually, you know, and then you're exercising, you're doing some good work. You can play flag football, Tommy. You don't have to play real football.
1: Yeah. On a Tuesday after work, when I get home by like noon and there's not a lot of people to put together a team.
2: Oh, come on. In your community with all the retirees?
1: Well, I'm talking specifically when I was, you know, really hardcore into it. At that time, I was living in Indiana. There was about 5 feet of snow outside, too. And there's not a whole lot you could do outside except go back and forth to your car and then go into a business. There's no outside hanging out in the wintertime in Indiana, man.
2: That's miserable.
1: It was crazy.
2: Someone else said riding on a Razor scooter. You know, usually you should grow out of that, but, you know, why should you? They still enjoy it.
1: Yeah. You could argue. Now, I'm not saying this, but this would be a good candidate for the conversation. I see, you know, dudes, older guys, not definitely way out of kid zone, way out of their 20s, too, cruising around on these battery-powered skateboards.
2: Yes.
1: Now, I don't think there's an age for that. If you can still do it and you're a lifelong skater, I totally get it. But I could see someone mentioning that on, you know, in this list of things that, you know, that you should give up at a certain age.
2: I mean, if Tony Hawk is still doing it, why can't you?
1: Well, I mean, he's arguably, you know, the best guy ever to do it.
2: He's 58 and still skateboards.
1: Yeah. I mean, he's had a life of skateboarding, though.
2: Yeah, that's true.
1: I'll be honest. I've been wanting to try one of those skateboards where that, you know, the battery-powered jammies. I think that'd be pretty fun.
2: Oh, my gosh.
1: Bust my ass on that. That's all I need.
2: Yeah, that would be the fair. And I can understand why they say you have to age out of the Razor scooters and out of the skateboards, because as you grow older, if you fall, you're not going to get up as easily at a certain point.
1: Yeah. Somebody said there's an age for getting into fights at bars.
2: And what's that age? The 20s?
1: Didn't give you a special age, but there's an age limit on getting in fights at bars. Not that you should be doing that anywhere or anyway, especially these days.
2: Oh my gosh, there's always fights around here.
1: Yeah, I know that. I'm not a fight denier. I'm saying that there's an age, according to this list, that they say you should not be fighting at bars.
2: I mean, people are fighting over road rage nowadays, getting out of their car and arguing over parking spots.
1: I know. I used to be road rage guy, man. I'm so glad I moved on. There you go. That's one thing that you should age out of, road rage. Guy didn't turn his blinker on. It sucks. And a little bit of a dumbass in that moment. But I, too, have forgotten the signal. And I'm like, oh, man, sorry, buddy. I should have signaled a long time ago. Nobody's a perfect driver.
2: Not at all.
1: And it's definitely not worth, getting into some kind of heightened altercation because of a blinker or, you know, guy was, like tailgating you or something, or he's just driving in a way that you don't appreciate.
2: Yeah.
1: I don't know, man.
2: It's just not worth it.
1: Once I realized I caught myself doing something that I used to get pissed at people for not doing, I think it was a blinker, something like that. I'm like, you know what? I'm that guy. I'm the same dude. We all make those mistakes. So I'm not going to sit there and get pissed off for 30 minutes because of something that I do, you know, occasionally myself.
2: And a lot of the times, the people that don't put on a blinker, they're usually tourists and they don't know where they're going. And all of a sudden, they make a right turn out of nowhere without a blinker because they have no clue where they're at. So most of the time, you can look at their plate and they're not from here.
1: Yeah. Yeah. And that's definitely a thing. Mm-hmm. And I tell my boys, and they're driving, I said, the biggest thing you got to look out for is other people's mistakes. You thinking that they're just going to do what they're supposed to do is just not going to happen. You watch out for other people not paying attention.
2: You know, I didn't see too much about Myrtle Beach over the weekend. I think all in all, you know, everyone was pretty on their best behavior in this area, don't you think, this past weekend?
1: I don't know. I saw a big thing at Hilton Head. There's a giant shooting down there at one of the beach accesses, but not here.
2: Not here. We were all good this weekend.
1: But I heard that from somebody who doesn't even live here. It's like, what's going on down there? I have no idea, buddy.
2: That's how it always is. It's like they hear it before we do.
1: I was in a news blackout over the weekend.
2: Well, that's not a bad thing. You missed out on all the Taylor Swift news. Like, that's all was on the news all weekend long. Some of the news channels had a Taylor and Travis countdown. Like, that was excessive.
1: Man, if that gives you joy, watching other people mm-hmm. that don't really know you exist do something. Hey, good for them. I'm not knocking them. They got married. Great. It's awesome. Good for them. But it's just not part of my daily at all.
2: That was a big reason why I couldn't watch the news this weekend, because that's all they were talking about.
1: Yeah. And they didn't ask for that.
2: No.
1: You got to remember that, too. You know, they're not out there trying to do that.
2: Mm-mm.
1: But, you know, people won't leave it alone. Here's one I totally agree with. There's an age for caring what strangers think online. That's one of, if not the best thing about getting older, is the lack of F's you give as you go forward.
2: Yeah, that is a good thing.
1: Worrying about what other people think, or is anybody, what do they think about me if I do this or that or the other? It's like, you know, once that goes away, it's such a huge burden. There's not too many benefits of getting older, but that is definitely one of them. The least amount of F's, and you realize how many, you know, that you know, you give about other people's opinion and what those really matter in your life.
2: And you speak your mind without caring, which is always good. But then it can be bad depending on what you're saying.
1: I don't think you should have a license to be a dick at the same time. But, to not worry about what other people think and just be comfortable in your skin, that is a huge, huge thing when you mm-hmm. finally get it. One more before we go to break. There's an age for showing off how much you can drink.
2: Oh my gosh. Why are people still doing it? Yeah, I would agree. After 25, stop doing it.
1: One of my buddies that had come over for my little 4th of July cookout or whatever, he's still a shotgun beer guy.
2: Oh my gosh, why?
1: I don't know. It's like, you know, it's like, hey, you want to shotgun a beer? I was like, no, I don't really want to, but if you're going to challenge me to do it, I'm going to do it. But I don't want to. I'd rather sip my beer. I enjoy drinking it, you know, at my rate. Yeah. But sipping the top off of it, having a swallow two nice cold beer, it's hot outside. But if you want a shotgun one, I'll do it. I ain't going to back down. So
2: I think my response would have been like, congratulations, you're killing off your liver faster than me. Ooh.
1: Ooh, you told them that. Stinger. He probably would have packed up his cooler and went home. Like, oh, the shame.
2: You know what you should? You know what you should do, though, in those situations?
1: I tell another man how to drink his beer. No. If he wants to drink it that way, do
2: tell,
1: it.
2: You know what you should do is tell them to shotgun a healthy drink. There's this drink that you can drink to, it helps your kidneys and your liver after like a weekend of drinking. It's watermelon with a teaspoon of olive oil, lime juice, and a little bit of water. You blend it up. Have them shotgun that. That'll help their liver and their kidneys.
1: I'm trying to figure out if you think that would really work or anybody would listen to that.
2: I'm serious. Hey, guys, let's shotgun this watermelon drink I just created and don't tell them there's no alcohol in it, and then it'll help them.
1: Got it.
2: That's what I would do.
1: I don't doubt that at all. I don't doubt that at all. I don't think that's going to work with the crowd I hang out with. Hey, guys. And then how about we sit around and hug for a little bit?
2: No, you just don't tell them what's in the drink. You say, oh, I made this new concoction of watermelon and something surprising. And then they'll drink it and like say, there's no alcohol in this. Yeah, it's good for your kidneys. Enjoy.
1: Well, there you go. You're way too young to be grandma, folks. Anyway, keep them coming. We got some good ones that are floating in. What is it that you think, you know, people, you see people do, grown-ups, and when you see them, it's like, man, come on, dude. You're a little too old for that. We'll get to more of your answers coming up here on the TNA show. When we get back, did get an email. Somebody got into a big family tiff over the weekend. We'll read that email for you. We'll give our 2 cents and let you weigh in, and you be the judge. And the late edition of the Entertainment Report also on the way here on the TNA show.
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2: Your Wave 104 forecast, sunny this morning, but by the afternoon, we're going to see scattered thunderstorms, a high of 90, this evening partly cloudy, and a low of 79.
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2: 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Help us out, and you can keep up with the show wherever you are, wherever you travel. Heading on vacation, you can listen to the show while you drive. So I listen to my podcast usually when I'm cutting the grass or out in the yard or whatever. I don't know why I phased out of music for that. But music's like I'm cooking out, you know, backyard stuff like that. But for whatever reason, I do my podcasting when I'm cutting the grass.
3: I mean, that makes sense when you're doing chores to listen to something in the background.
2: Yeah, usually sports related, usually Washington related specific stuff, which is tough sledding in the off season.
3: Because there's not much to talk about. Yeah,
2: these days it's all, well, thankfully, we have the, you know, the Brandon Ayuk drama that's going on right now in with Washington, because he wants to go play. He's still under contract in San Francisco. They've still not let him out of his contract. But he wants to come play for the Commanders because he and Jaden went to college together. They're really close. And he keeps shooting himself in the foot with all these Instagram videos that he throws out there. So that's been at least something to talk about, football related. But other than that, it's lists, like what ifs.
3: I mean, if the Niners, well, okay, if the Commanders really want him, they have to offer some money, I think.
2: Well, you can't extra right now money. Because he's under contract. So
3: they can't say, hey, we'll buy that contract from you and we'll give you extra money.
2: They can reach out to the Niners for that, but they can't communicate with the player at all.
3: Yeah, they should communicate with the Niners, say, hey, we'll pay for the contract and give you an extra whatever.
2: I don't think Washington wants to pay that contract that he's currently, you know, the dollar amount on that. They'd rather him get released and then sign him to a smaller incentive-laden deal. And go from there, if they even want him anymore, but what with all the shenanigans?
3: I mean, that'll never happen. They are holding on to him for dear life.
2: Yeah, which is kind of crazy. I don't know why they just don't cut the guy. Just release him.
3: Because they're waiting for Washington to come up with an offer.
2: No one's going to make the offer. Someone would have made it by now. They've already said that he's not going to play with the Niners again ever. They said he'll never play for the Niners again. So now it almost feels a little extra salty just to hold on to him. Just let the guy go. Now it's all just negative press.
3: Wait, they're going to just let him ride the bench all season?
2: He won't even be. He's not even showing up to the facilities. He's not even there.
3: Well, then he should get fined for every day he's not there.
2: They've already taken away his guaranteed money. So there's no. He's not even getting money from him right now. But they still won't let him out of his contract. And the purpose of that, I don't know. They've already said they aren't going to let him play. So he's going to come back to the team and they're going to mend fences. They've already said that they're done with him. But they're still holding on to his contract for reasons not quite sure of.
3: He's not getting any sort of paycheck?
2: No, his contract was nullified. He's not played football for like 2 years after he had a pretty big injury. So his football clock is ticking. He's like 28 years old. So, yeah, so that drama's been unfolding, so it's been fairly interesting to hear. Like, what are we, like 69 days before the regular season starts?
3: Yeah, that's true. Wait, if his contract's nullified, then technically shouldn't he be able to play somewhere else?
2: No, he's still under.

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1: Like reggae?
0: Sure.
1: Or a sea shanty?
0: If that's your thing.
1: Or pirate metal.
0: This boat trip is going to be interesting.
2: Don't you love it? Oh, it's so good!
0: It feels good to be Boatyou. It feels good to Geico.
3: Or, you know, trying to, you know, be a little bit more active with the trading, but he's not even showing up, so.
4: Yeah. I mean, he should have showed up. Knowing that this would be a thing, yeah. I would have showed up to get my paycheck.
3: It's a little inexplainable.
4: By the way, Dennis from Surfside Beach just messaged in that the World Cup is meh. Football's only 60 plus days away. That's what he's excited for.
3: Yeah.
4: I don't know what LFG is. What is LFG?
3: Let's effing go.
4: Okay.
3: Come on, Beth.
4: Oh, my God.
3: Come on. Get with the program.
4: I was like, is that like something with a team? What is that? Oh, lame.
3: You got a hip. He's lame. You're lame for not knowing at least what it meant.
4: I bet you if we called Ross, he wouldn't know what LFG is.
3: Is Ross the judge of, is he the line between lame and not lame?
4: Yes.
3: He's the judge.
4: If he doesn't know, because he hangs out with a lot of young people.
3: I guarantee you Ross knows what LFG is. I guarantee
4: I'm going to text and see if he knows what that is.
3: Well, you have to ask in the right context, too.
4: Okay.
3: Like if a guy texts you LFG, what does that mean?
4: So I'm saying what I said. Do you know what LFG means when it comes to sports? That's an easy way of saying it.
3: Oh yeah, or sports text. Yeah, you got to frame it right because out of the blue and out of context, he might not get it especially coming from you because you would not be a known source to say something like that.
4: Like the first thought that came to my mind at first before the G part, I was like, I was thinking of that band LFO. You remember LFO from was it the late 90s, early 2000s?
3: Yeah, vaguely.
4: Whatever happened to that band?
3: Vaguely. All right, as you know, from time to time, we'll get an email from someone that has reached a crossroads in life. And not sure how to handle a certain situation. You want another set of eyeballs that are not invested. We'll get an email. And you ever find yourself in a situation like this, just email us, TheWordAndTheLetterAShow@live.com. We'll read your issue, give our 2 cents, open it up to the audience in case anybody wants to weigh in. And you have some, you know, just good outside information on our perspective that isn't invested and or mad at the situation. Tommy and Beth, half my family hates me and isn't talking to me because they think I starve my kids.
4: What? Are you starving your kids? Do you have a lock on the refrigerator? That's not cool.
3: More context loading. My kids are 7, 6, and 4. During our July 4th barbecue, the kids told me they weren't hungry and refused to eat. It was already 6 p.m. I told them, eat now or the next morning, because I wasn't going to make a full feast for them at 10 o'clock at night.
4: Oh, that's messed up.
3: Some of my family members chastised me for giving my kids an ultimatum. The other half commended me for being strict and telling them, when we eat, we eat. Should I be feeling guilty? Is it wrong to send your kids to bed hungry if they don't want to eat when it's dinner time?
4: Yes, it's wrong to do that. You know, take a plate of food with you from the barbecue or the grill or whatever you're going to call it, the grill out, the cookout.
3: Yeah.
4: And, you know, make sure that they're fed.
3: Yeah, for me, that's not how I would have handled it. I would have, if they're not eating, I just make either a late plate for that age group. I would do probably a late plate for them, make them a plate, set it to the side, you know, wrap it. And, you know, when they're hungry, they can come in and eat it.
4: Yes.
3: That way, you know, eating because it's time to eat and you're not hungry is not healthy eating.
4: No, it's not.
3: In my opinion, like, oh, yeah, I'm super full. I don't want any food right now. But it is 6 o'clock, and that's dinner time. Must eat at 6. You know, that's just not healthy eating habits.
4: And for a lot of kids, when it's so hot outside, they really don't have a stomach to eat. It's too hot to eat.
3: Right.

0: you know, it's almost like when your parents used to say, you got to clean that plate. You eat it all. Brr. Now, if they're loading up their plate, you know, obviously you want to teach them portions, like only load on your plate what you're going to eat. Mm-hmm. You know, but if you're loading their plate and telling them you got to clean the plate and they're not hungry and, you know, that's I would not do that, you know, to my kids.
1: I think that kind of ruined a lot of kids, forcing them to eat all their food on their plate. And if you don't eat it for dinner, you're going to eat it for breakfast. If you don't eat it for breakfast, you're going to eat it for lunch. I mean, that's horrible.
0: Yeah, 100%. That was, you know, that happened to me when I was a kid. Yeah. Like, you know, the old man already knew I hated, hated liver. Liver and onions.
1: Oh, that's so gross.
0: There's not much I don't like. Liver and onions is one of them. It just tastes nasty to me. But didn't bother him. We're having liver and onions tonight, and you're going to eat it all. And, it literally made me nauseous, the taste of it.
1: It doesn't make any sense. What is the whole thing about eating liver and onions? Does it taste good to the adults, or is it healthy? Like, why did they force that on you?
0: I have gross. No idea. Because I'm going to do what they say. No matter what. That's what it is. It was a control thing.
1: So it wasn't if he eats the liver and onions, it's going to help with his whole body.
0: Oh, hell no. No. There was no medicinal excuse for that. It was 100%. You're going to do what I say when I say. That's what that was about. But it honestly made me, I gagged eating it because I just hate liver that bad. But I would have to sit there for at least an hour.
1: It's awful.
0: And then that was my breakfast the next morning too, because gross. I didn't finish it. So
1: didn't you have a dog? You didn't have a dog that you could just give it to?
0: On and off. I don't remember. I don't think we had a dog at that point. So I mean, it's just unnecessary torture. If the kids are hungry, they'll eat.
1: And nowadays, I don't think you could really get away with that because kids, I mean, they won't take that, and they'll say, no, what do you think I am? They'll be mouthy.
0: It depends on who the parent and how the parenting's going on, because you can still get yoked up as a kid.
1: Yeah, that's true.
0: So if you want to lead your house by fear, but, you know, they have to learn to be accountable too. And there, you know, has to be some kind of consequences for things, or otherwise you're right. They won't listen to you at all.
1: But you definitely handled the situation wrong. You should always make a plate from the cookout and bring it home, regardless if the kids are hungry or not, just in case, you know?
0: And then, you know, you cause drama at your own 4th of July cookout over kids eating something when they're hungry. Now, half the family's mad, half the family this, and they shouldn't be telling you how to raise your kids. I get that. But forcing people to eat when they're not hungry, I mean, I don't know. What's the takeaway from that?
1: I mean, if you do that, you could cause them to throw up. Do you want to cause your kids to throw up because they can't eat?
0: Yeah. Late plate. That's all you need to do. And if you don't want to do a late plate, you know, when I pack up leftovers, because I cook to have leftovers, you know, everything, I missed the freezer bag. Everything goes in a freezer bag, and then I'll, you know, leave it out for a little bit, and then it goes in the fridge, and each little thing, hot dogs in its own bag, hamburgers in its own bag, beans in its own bag. So you can go in there. There's a whole ass kit from the barbecue you can pull out when you are hungry, you know, zap it in the microwave, and then boom, you know, you're good to go. So eat when you're hungry.
1: Or you give them a bowl of cereal when you get home. Like, you have options.
0: They were at home. They were barbecuing.
1: They weren't at their family's house. I thought they went to someone else's house for the cookout.
0: No, it was there.
1: That's horrible.
0: So anyway, that's how I'd handle. Anybody else wants to weigh in, just let us know. You can call us at 843-626-9283 or message us on the Book of Faces. How you would handle that. Maybe you think Beth and I are completely wrong, which is fine too. Just, if you want to weigh in, you have the option to do that. We'll take a break. The late edition of the Entertainment Report coming up next.
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3: 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State Highway Patrol reporting one incident in Georgetown County on Wachusah Road at Journey's End Road. In Horry County, look for heavier traffic volume on Highway 501 beachbound from Academy Drive to University Boulevard and Bypass 17 between Mr. Joe White and 29th Avenue North. 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
1: Your Wave 104 forecast, sunny this morning, but by the afternoon, we're going to see scattered thunderstorms, a high of 90, this evening partly cloudy, and a low of 79.
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1: Time for the latest stories of drunken excess, selfish indulgence, and social deviance from your favorite celebrities. 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
2: Coming up, we are going to talk about the box office this weekend. It was just as everyone expected. But we're going to start out with the hot dog competition over the weekend. It was very nice to see Joey Chestnut back at, you know, doing his thing at the very famous hot dog eating contest. He was banned from it last year because he was promoting the tofu dogs. Mm. Well, now they have allowed him to come back in, and he won his 18th title. Here's a little audio from that.
3: This is the 18-time champion of the world. With 66 Nathan's Famous hot dogs and buns in 10 minutes, Joey Chestnut!
2: And yet he only won $10,000. Like, that's got to be worth more than 10 grand, don't you think?
4: I would say, yeah. That's, obviously 10,000 is a good little bit of money, and I would love to get that. But for what, you know, for his notoriety and... You know, people go just to watch him and see him do it and tune in to see him. It seems like he would be get a little bit better of a deal.
2: You would think, but...
4: I mean, he's like the Michael Jordan of hot dog eating.
2: I know. And of course, there are some other big names that were out there, including the girl that's known as the 99-pound girl competing. She only ate 40 hot dogs.
4: Mm.
2: So that was somewhat disappointing, but... All in all, it was a fun little 4th of July competition. Very nice to see him back out there with Nathan's hot dogs. Of course, this is the big news everyone's talking about. I have to talk about it too. Taylor Swift and Travis Kelce, they had their big event this past weekend. They got married. And with that, everyone's talking about it, including Good Morning America. They had the inside scoop on it. Here they are discussing it, and mainly because all three of them on Good Morning America were invited. That's Robin Roberts, George Stephanopoulos, and Michael Strahan.
5: It really was intimate, wasn't it, guys?
6: As intimate as it could possibly be, given it was Madison Square Garden. And really, this garden inside the garden, it was just so beautiful. And it's hard to imagine that a place that big and a wedding with such stars could feel so personal and so intimate.
5: Because they had their neighbors, their high school friends. It was like any wedding that you would attend.
7: It was their dream wedding, and it really was amazing. Congratulations to both of them.
6: Congratulations.
5: Oh, and their vows. All right. They wrote their own vows.
7: Thank you for inviting us.
2: Yes. And of course, Dolly Parton thanked Taylor Swift and Travis Kelce because for their wedding gift, it was them giving to others. They donated $26 million to various charities, 9 of which were from New York. And they donated $2 million to Dolly Parton's Imagination Library. Here's the audio of Dolly thanking them.
8: Taylor and Travis, it's Dolly, and I was just told that you two are making a donation of $2 million to my Imagination Library. Thank you. Now, it's evident that you two have made giving back a key part of your lives, so, hey, when you have your firstborn, can I have it? Because that is going to be one special baby. So thank you, and know that I will always love you. Mwah.
2: Aw, that's sweet. But, you know, there were some people that were not too fond of the Taylor-Travis Kelce wedding, mainly because it shut them down this weekend. Restaurant owners, bar owners, and shopkeeps were very upset because they said, oh, we were expecting a lot of people in for 4th of July weekend. The World Cup games are going on. And, of course, one guy mentioned what was supposed to happen.
9: For you, what is the outcome here? I mean, we're in your empty restaurant. So, I mean, just...
10: Soccer game in a half hour. Should have a big crowd in for the World Cup. It's the middle of the World Cup. It's a big holiday weekend, one of the biggest holiday weekends in the summer. Not a lot of regulars in New York City, but full of tourists.
9: Has anyone gotten back to you about this? Because I...
2: And of course, no one did get back to this gentleman. He called the mayor's office several times. He contacted Taylor Swift and Travis Kelce's PR reps and wrote them and said that they should pay his bills for the 2 days that he was shut down because of their wedding.
4: Yeah, that does not seem fair at all.
2: Yeah, so he lost a lot of money. Now, there were people from the opposing side saying, hey, wait a minute. You make so much money being right across from Madison Square Garden. Be thankful for the days where you do make a ton of money.
4: Yeah, but I mean, I don't think that's a complete argument because it costs a lot of money to be there where he is. I mean, that's high value real estate right there. So assuming he doesn't own the building, imagine the rent on that bad boy. Business license for that particular area. It's very expensive to have a shop there.
2: Yeah.
4: So if you're a mom and pop specifically, you know, you can't get mad at a guy for making a profit or whatever, but, you know, there's a lot of risk going on. It doesn't take a lot of things to go wrong for him to be priced out of that position.
2: Yeah.
4: I mean, he's not a national name. He's, you know, like, it sounds like a mom and pop bar.
2: It is a mom and pop bar.
4: Yeah.
2: Yeah. And he was hit pretty hard this weekend. He'd expected so many customers to be in for 4th of July. So that didn't work out for him very well. And on top of it, Blake Lively and Ryan Reynolds were pretty upset that they were not given an invitation to the wedding. Naughty but nice. They are claiming that Blake Lively and Ryan Reynolds will allegedly never forgive Taylor Swift for not inviting them to the wedding. A source says Blake and Ryan will never forgive her because they were completely humiliated. Everyone noticed they weren't there, and that's kind of a public embarrassment you never forget when virtually every major celebrity in Hollywood is under one roof and you're not. People immediately start asking questions. The optics couldn't be worse, and so they're very upset about the whole ordeal. Does that mean Taylor Swift's no longer the godmother of their kids?
4: I don't know what the process of rescinding that title is. I mean, it's really a symbolic thing anyway.
2: Well, I mean, yeah, sometimes. But I thought, I mean, if the parents, something happens tragic to them, the kids then go to the godmother or the godfather.
4: If something tragic happens to them, I'm sure Taylor has no issue with the kids. And, you know, she would step up and, you know, do what she can to help.
2: Yeah, it's very sad. Well, and then, of course, every guest that went to the wedding signed an NDA, mainly because they wanted to keep everything private and under wraps. There is a one source claiming that they filmed the whole thing so that they could release it to theaters nationwide and make money off of it. And so that Taylor could have the full rights to, you know, the movie of it.
4: I mean, that's smart.
2: It is smart. And they did invite the CEO of AMC to their wedding. So do you think that has anything to do with it? They partnered with AMC to release the wedding movie?
4: No idea. No. I would imagine, you know, if they're involved in the shooting and then the editing and all the production of it, you know, that dude being there makes sense.
2: And keep in mind, I mean, there were people begging to stream their wedding for millions upon millions of dollars. But the theory is that Taylor and Travis turned it down because they want to have the sole rights to it and make their own money and have no one else own it.
4: Yeah.
2: Which makes a lot of sense.
4: Is there any explanation on why Travis Kelce's mom is flying coach?
2: There wasn't an explanation about it. It's really sad. And then, you know, she had to find a dress last minute because she wasn't fully aware of what was going on.
4: I don't understand that. Like, we've all known the wedding's coming up. She had plenty of time to get a dress.
2: I thought so, too. I mean, even if you know a week beforehand, a week is more than enough time, right?
4: Especially with the access to, you know, all the things that Taylor and Travis have access to. Certainly, you know, some designer would have made a something for her on the quick.
2: Yeah. It is somewhat strange, though, that they didn't fly her out on the private jet, don't you think?
4: I don't know how often, you know, they use them. It's, yeah, I don't know. It's a busy weekend for them. I'm sure they're flying lots of folks out.
2: Yeah.
4: And maybe we don't know this. Maybe the mom chose to fly coach because she doesn't want to take advantage of you know, Travis and Taylor, you know, their niceties.
2: Yeah. No, that could be it, too. That was one thing that people kept pointing out. Oh, why was she flying commercial on coach? This is so sad. I don't know why every reporter talked about it. It's like, oh my gosh, who cares? She's just trying to be a real, normal, down-to-earth person like all of us.
4: Yeah.
2: You know, like, you don't have to always fly first class or in a private jet. Especially, I mean, even if she had access to it, she doesn't have to do that.
4: Right.
2: But moving on, this weekend also was a very big weekend for Sharon Osbourne. A very sad weekend at that, because it would have been her 46th wedding anniversary with Ozzy Osbourne, you know, if you were still here. And she did an emotional tribute on social media over the weekend saying, you know, it's very sad. She said, quote unquote, "Today would have been our 46th wedding anniversary. And you see the close-up of her hand with his hand." And she goes on to say, "Instead, it is a celebration of love that even death could not diminish. I miss your hand and mine, but I carry your love with me every step of the way." Very sad on that front, Sharon Osbourne, you know?
4: Yeah.
2: 46 years they would have been married if he were still here with us. That is what, I mean, that is a hard thing to take in, because I thought Ozzy was going to be here, you know, till his hundreds. I thought he was going to be here longer than Keith Richards, you know, that guy. He seemed, for the most part, until the bitter end, he seemed pretty healthy all in all.
4: Who, Ozzy?
2: Yeah, until the bitter end. He was still touring as of like a few years ago. He looked good on stage. But
4: ever since that wreck, the ATV wreck, he was never fully the same again with the back, and then the surgeries, and the one surgery that didn't go as planned. And it just, you know, it went downhill from there. He got really old really quickly after that.
2: Yeah.
4: To the point where he wasn't even healthy enough to go to the Rock and Roll Hall of Fame, almost. And certainly not to perform.
2: Yeah, that part was very sad. And now it's on to the top things from this past weekend. The number one Spotify song on 4th of July. Any guesses on what it was?
4: No idea.
2: Really? Okay. It was Toby Keith's Courtesy of the Red, White, and Blue, the most streamed song this past weekend for America's 250th birthday.
4: Huh.
2: The number one song for our countdown, you know, Wave 104.1's American 250 was Tom Petty's American Girl.
4: Makes sense.
2: I would have put Skynyrd's Freebird first. That's what I would have put. But, and of course, in the box offices this weekend, it's just as we expected. Minions, that was the number one film in the box office. The Minions and Monsters, 36.4 million, followed by Toy Story 5, 31 million. We had Young Washington. I don't even know this movie. Do you know anything about this Young Washington movie?
4: Is that the Larry David project?
2: Yeah, I have no idea. I didn't know this was even out. So Young Washington was number three. Supergirl, which they had projected to fall off, is still on the, you know, the ratings. It's number four at 9.6 million and Disclosure Day 5 at 6 million.
4: Mm.
2: And did you find out what Young Washington is? I feel like that must be a movie about George Washington. You're like, obvious.
4: On the 4th of July? I don't know. Too coincidental, Beth.
2: Okay. It is. It is about George Washington. Yes, go figure.
4: I thought it was going to be a movie about apples.
2: Anyways, so they announced that Angel Studios officially announced that they're going to do a sequel to Young Washington called titled 1776. It's already in development, and they hope to have that out next year on 4th of July.
4: Mm. No, it looks like it had nothing to do with the Larry David thing. It's a says before he became the first president, young George Washington tested his honor, loyalty, and courage by fighting in the Revolutionary War. As alliances crumble and the frontier erupts in a battle, he must confront not only his enemies, but the man he's becoming. Dun, dun, dun.
2: Did you know this was coming out? I didn't realize that.
4: I didn't. I think I got it confused with that new Larry David show, to be honest with you.
2: I don't feel like they did any publicity for it. But yeah, it did well for not getting any commercials out there for it.
4: I might have to go see that one.
2: Yeah.
4: I love those historical pieces like that.
2: Yeah, it's number three, so it's probably decent if it's, it was third. Yeah,
4: it ain't beating Minions, that's for sure.
2: Or Toy Story 5.
4: Or Toy Story, all that jazz.
2: Yeah.
4: Yeah, here's the trailer.
11: Why can I not become a British officer?
12: Because you are not British, George.
13: There must be a path.
14: There is not for you.
15: Go dig my grave.
14: I sense a storm looming over the Ohio territories.
4: Oh, is that Kelsey Grammer?
2: Mm-hmm. Oh, wow.
4: That looks good, man.
2: Yeah. And our final story, a football story for you, since we had someone request we talk more football.
4: Not a lot to talk about, man. Really, it's just projections right now. You know, the ifs and whats. I was listening to a podcast this morning. They were just comparing, offensive and defensive coordinators around the league. So we're really deep into football nerd territory. If you're into the talk now, because it's all what ifs and projections.
2: Well, I mean, this is a big NFL story that broke over the weekend.
4: Okay.
2: Former NFL player and sportscaster Marcellus Wiley was arrested on alleged domestic battery charges.
4: Mm.
2: He was arrested on the 4th of July in Orlando, Florida. Isn't that sad that he didn't get to enjoy the 4th? He was booked into jail. And then, of course,
4: sounds like somebody got their ass whooped. So that was, I would say that would be the sad part.
2: Yeah, and this isn't the first time he got into trouble recently. I guess there were allegations against him a few months ago, dealing with four different women that he, you know, crossed the line with.
4: Mm.
2: And yet he's married. He should know better. Come on, what are you doing? Anyway, so he's dealing with that at this moment, and no word on if it's going to affect his broadcasting career. Because he's still a broadcaster.
4: Is he like in a local market somewhere? I haven't seen him national.
2: Yeah, he must be local. Mm. But yeah, they say he's still a broadcaster.
4: This trailer's still going in the background, the video, obviously. And man, it looks really good. I might go check that out.
2: Yeah. And that is it for you.
4: Thank you so much, Beth. That was amazing work. All right, we'll take a break. Check back in on our Facebook fan page poll questions. Are there certain behaviors that you should outgrow by a certain age? Well, we've got some great answers coming up here in just a couple of minutes on the TNA Show.
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1: All right, we're hitting the road. 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Okay, our Facebook fan page poll question today. What are some things that potentially people should age out of? Like, you see a grown-up doing this, and you think they look kind of ridiculous because they're a little older than what, you know, what they, the action that they're doing.
2: John from Bolivia said, at what age does a woman stop wearing stiletto heels? A neighbor, almost 80, wore an old pair to his party and damaged his floors to the point that he had to replace them.
1: Oh my God, that would be a pain in the ass. I mean, once you start seeing the damage occurring, I mean, that chick would either have to take those off or leave.
2: Yes. Now, he did say, lucky for him, his homeowner's insurance covered it. But still, yeah. I mean, he is lucky. I didn't think a homeowner's insurance would cover something like that.
1: Damn, how big was this lady to be like ruining floors?
2: Well, I mean, it you don't have to be super big. It's the heels. I mean, dependent on what type of flooring you have, like the nice wood floors, yeah. You're going to scuff up. You're going to get those marks into it. I think that I had wood floors, real wood floors at one point. Yeah. And you can tell like when stilettos are on those floors. Like I had marks all over my floors from when people would visit.
1: Who's wearing stilettos to somebody's house?
2: Well, it was Italy. So yeah.
1: Everybody wears stilettos over there?
2: A lot of Italians do, believe it or not. Yes.
1: I don't know. I've never like worn stilettos clearly. Mm-hmm. They seem like a fancy night at dinner kind of deal instead of a somebody's house deal.
2: Well, it was a, hey, I'm coming over for a few drinks before we walk down to go grab, you know, food type of thing. And, you know, in my mind, you should always take your shoes off when you're at it, you know, when you're a guest at someone's home. But that was not the case here.
1: You got to send the international code of that. Like, well, first you should, you know, pay attention to what the owner of the house is doing. If they kick off their shoes and they go in, then that's what I'm doing. I'm taking my shoes off because that looks like a shoes off house.
2: Yes.
1: Especially if there's a place right by the door where clearly shoes go.
2: Yeah.
1: And it's by the door on purpose, then that tells me that these people will like shoes off in their house.
2: I know. And really, I mean, I don't think anyone ages out of stilettos. People love wearing them, even though they hurt your feet so bad.
1: Why do you guys do it?
2: Because it looks good. And it's good for your calves.
1: There's no amount of pain you could go through that bothers a woman if she in the spirit of looking good. Massive surgeries, wearing shoes that hurt so bad, all for the riz.
2: Oh, and think about this. You're really risking it when you're wearing stilettos in certain parts. Like even if you were to go to Wilmington, because there's cobblestone in parts of Wilmington. Yeah, you're risking the chance of like falling if it gets caught up in one of the cobblestone areas that aren't fully, you know, good.
1: But if you're a regular routine stiletto wearer, you would think that you would know occasions that aren't good for stilettos.
2: Yeah,
1: you would think.
2: You would think.
1: I don't know. Unless you get caught down there by surprise.
2: Yeah.
1: There is an age for ripping around town in a car with no muffler.
2: What? What age is that, I wonder?
1: I don't know. I don't know why you'd want to go around with no muffler, you know, with loud exhaust.
2: Well, it's because you want to show off your car. Like, hey, everyone, look at me as I, you know, cruise down Ocean Boulevard.
1: I mean, it's one thing if it's like a high performance engine. Like, I really, really love the sound that Mustang GTs make. I love that exhaust system and the motor. They sound really good to me, but you know, they're high performance. there's some of these S-Box cars that go around that are super loud for no real reason. They just enjoy that it's loud. I would get sick of hearing that every time I get in the car.
2: Yeah, I mean, they do it on purpose.
1: I like that my car is quiet.
2: Yeah, and I think the people around you like that your car is quiet too, because it gets annoying after a while when you're living where people are, you know, booming their music and they have the awful muffler sound. Gosh, it's so bad.
1: Speaking of booming music, I saw one on here that kind of makes, well, I don't know, doesn't make sense to me because I still do it. There's an age limit for blasting music in your car.
2: Oh, really?
1: This is just a suggestion for that somebody's put in there.
2: Well, maybe they just want to share their musical selection with the world. I always think that when people are blasting their music.
1: I don't know about any. Not from this guy, because, it's mood specific. But if I'm in a jamming mood, I get it. It's cranked all the way up.
2: Yeah.
1: I still get in those moods.
2: Might as well, too, right? Enjoy it while you still can.
1: Rolling through that playlist and then something comes on. It's like, oh, yeah. Catches good vibes. Like, oh, yeah, crank that up.
2: And then you roll down your windows and you blast it so everyone around you can hear it.
1: I'm not making a scene for everybody. I don't have my windows down for
2: it. I will admit, if I'm driving the Wave van, I blast Wave and I roll down the windows at the stop signs and stoplights.
1: Like blasting
2: because,
1: the radio station?
2: Yes, it's a mobile billboard.
1: Oh my God. Crank it up during the commercials too?
2: Yes.
1: Hey guys, listen to this. It's a great, here are commercials. Aren't they awesome?
2: They are good. We work very hard on the production value here.
1: Is there really any blasting using the Wave speakers? I've driven this car as well.
2: Yes.
1: They're not that loud.
2: Oh yes, it's loud, especially when you roll down the windows.
1: What a dork. listen to us.
2: We're playing some good music. You should listen to us 24/7.
1: It's 98 degrees outside, but my windows are down so you can hear that this radio station, wait for it, plays music.
2: You do the same thing, Tommy. You admit that you roll down your windows when it's super hot outside and run your AC.
1: I'm not flexing that Wave plays music while driving the Wave van.
2: Hey, you know what? And it's a good thing, because every now and again, good things happen. One of our techs got free food. I don't know if it was Chick-fil-A or Burger King, but someone
1: probably out of pity.
2: They gave him free food for driving through with the van.
1: Really?
2: Yeah, they said, I listen to your station. Here's some free food. Yeah, that's kind of cool.
1: Yeah.
2: Mm-hmm.
1: I don't think you can count on that.
2: No.
1: Every time. Anyway, no age for me. Blasting music, that's going to happen. It's not an all-the-time thing. I'm not always cranked all the way up, but every now and then you get in that mood where it's like, hell yeah, crank all the way up.
2: Mm-hmm.
1: It's my jam. Oh, keep them coming. We got some great ones. 866-653-ROCK if you want to call in with one. Of course, you can message us on Facebook. That's where our poll question resides. Check it out. Look at the answers on there. You can agree, disagree. I've disagreed with most of them, I think.
2: Yeah.
1: I don't think there's an age for whatever. Like one guy said, there's an age for wearing your hat backwards.
2: Yeah.
1: Oh, you believe that one?
2: No, I don't, because Ross wears it backwards occasionally. It looks good. Yeah. I do think there is an age to getting into a kiddie pool. You know, like the kiddie pools that people buy at Walmart to cool off? I think there's an age limit to that, right?
1: Like in their yard or whatever?
2: Yeah.
1: Well, I don't agree with that.
2: Really? You would get into the kiddie pool?
1: Now, I had kids at the time.
2: Exactly.
1: That were in that age. But, we had a pool out there and like a kiddie pool in our yard at one point, and we don't have our own pool. And I was chilling out on the back deck, hot, drinking a beer, sitting in the water. I thought it was kind of amazing.
2: I mean, I don't know. I just feel like if you're in a small little kiddie pool, you should just go to the beach, go into that water.
1: Well, what if you don't have time for the beach? You just, you have 45 minutes or you're locked at the house for that day for reasons and you can't get to the beach. Should you also not enjoy?
2: I'm talking about those small plastic ones, the small plastic kiddie pools. You've seen those.
1: Yeah, 100%. I just bought one recently for my ducks.
2: Oh, that's cute. But you wouldn't go in swimming with your ducks in it, would you?
1: No, because I don't want to be pooped on. I don't want to swim around in their nasty poop stuff.
2: You know what you should get? Because I saw these two ducks online. Oh, gosh, they're living the life. The person who owns them has this big old trough with fish in the little water area. Uh-huh. And so the ducks can enjoy and eat the fish while they're swimming around. That's what your ducks need.
1: No, my ducks are, the surviving duck is living his best duck life. He's out there hanging around doing real life duck stuff.
2: Yeah, but get him a nice big old trough with some fish and see how he likes it.
1: We got nice big old ponds. Also have fish. Like, I don't need to do all that. Oh. Comes home when he wants to.
2: Mm-hmm.
1: Stays out when he wants to. He's a grown up duck now.
2: He better pay some rent coming up soon.
1: He's hardly ever at home anymore. I go days without seeing him now.
2: Oh, that's sad.
1: Well, he hangs out with the mallards, and you know he's found the other ponds in the neighborhood. So he's living his best duck life.
2: But he can't fly, right?
1: Cannot fly.
2: See, so he has to be home. He has to come home 24/7.
1: Clearly, he doesn't because he hasn't.
2: That's not good.
1: Running around being a duck. A free range duck. He grew up, man.
2: Yeah.
1: Yeah, he's doing the regular duck stuff. All right, got to take a break. Back in a second. TNA Show.
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3: 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State Highway Patrol responding to one incident in Horry County on Carolina Forest Boulevard at Postal Way. Look for heavier traffic volume on International Drive at River Oaks, Highway 57 to Highway 9. And remember, a portion of University Boulevard is closed between West Chanticleer Drive to Highway 544. 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
2: Your Wave 104 forecast, sunny this morning, but by the afternoon, we're going to see scattered thunderstorms, a high of 90, this evening partly cloudy, and a low of 79.
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1: All right, we got a chance for you to win tickets to Jimmy Buffett's Coral Reefer Band all week long. 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
2: So I just saw this. It's breaking news. Somebody who went to Taylor Swift's wedding this past weekend is already selling off the handkerchief that they received as a wedding gift.
1: Yeah.
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1: Right.
2: And they're selling it on eBay for $99. 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
1: I would.
2: What?
1: Like, so a lot of the people that were there, of course, they had a lot of their, you know, close friends and family members, but there were also a ton of people there that really don't know Taylor and Travis. So, you know, they're just kind of being, they were brought in because of either celebrity status or a something. So if you're not like really, you don't have a connection to the couple really, why not sell it?
2: That's just not cool. And if you're going to sell it, do it for more than $99 at least.
1: That makes it cool?
2: That would make it a little bit better.
1: Well, it's on eBay, so I guess what they're hoping for is a bidding war to go on.
2: Yeah.
1: It's $100, so you're not too hard to get into. But then, you know, as it goes up, you know, maybe you decide that, you know, maybe you have a reserve or something.
2: Yeah. I mean, one person commented on the eBay thing is, I think it's worth more than $100. They're crazy
1: Put your money in. Damn.
2: I mean, yeah. Yeah, it is crazy.
1: You know, would you, if you had a choice to buy it for $100 or $200, would you not take the $100?
2: I mean, yeah, I would take it if I was a big fan.
1: Yeah. But yeah, with all these Swifties out here, and you know, they're taking cups that she's drinking out of old gum. You know, people are crazy with that stuff.
2: Yeah,
1: but,
2: it is crazy.
1: I mean, it's not surprising. And I wonder if there are any rules about that.
2: Yeah, isn't that part of the NDA? They're not supposed to like release photos or, you know, give or talk about details. And I think this is a crucial thing too.
1: The sale is not disclosing anything. It's just an item that was given to you. Now it's yours. Seemingly you can do with what you want to with it.
2: Oh, I bet you she's mad. It's like, which guest did this?
1: You had to have thought that was going to happen.
2: I didn't think it would happen. No.
1: I mean, not you specifically, but I mean, if you were, you know, Taylor Swift or Travis Kelce, you know, the idea that people might do that can't be surprising. Especially from people that aren't close to them. They're just there. They're a clout guest.
2: I really hope it got online by someone accidentally leaving it outside and someone else grabbing it. That would be better than the guest actually listing it.
1: I don't think she really cares about a napkin. I really don't
2: think. It's a handkerchief, not a napkin. And it says, so it's going to be forever. And it has their initials on it.
1: Yeah. And you know what? Somebody who's going to buy that is... you know, it's, you know, something that somebody's going to cherish.
2: Yeah, I guess so. But $99, that's not a great price. Yeah. I mean, it's a great price for the buyer.
1: Well, eBay goes up, right? I haven't been on eBay in a long time. Like, it's a bidding thing, right?
2: Yeah, I think so.
1: Yeah. Yeah, so it'll probably get more at the end of the day once the teenage girls figure out that it's on there.
2: Oh, yeah.
1: Here's something kind of, interesting. Let's, we could checklist this, or if you don't want to, that's fine. We could just kind of go through them. There's a poll that went on asking about the best places to get down in public. Now, a lot of us have, probably rolled the dice. Would we add that to our poll question though? Having relations in a public setting, obviously not right in front of people, but, you know, rolling the dice and saying, hey, let's try to sneak one in. Let's

0: do this out of pure, just fun.
1: No, that's something you should have grown out of years ago. No one wants to see that.
0: I don't know if I'm grown out of it yet, to be honest with you. If I were given the offer, now, in a situation where I think clearly we're going to get caught and not get away with it, you know, if someone's drunk and suggests that, and you know, someone, meaning the wife, and I don't think it's cool, like there's too much of a chance to get caught or worse or something, I would have to manage that situation accordingly. But if I thought there's a good chance nobody's going to see, I can't sit here and tell you with all straight honesty that I would be against it.
1: So you would do it in a church. Let's say you're at a huge cathedral in New York City. You'd be like, okay, let's do it. You wouldn't feel guilty?
0: That's actually on the list. The church is on there at on a list of 1 through 10. It is the number 10 spot on there. Now, that being said, you know me, I'm not a big religious guy at all. I still would not do that in a church, just out of respect for the use of that building and it, you know, it being disrespectful to the people that go there. Mm-hmm. Even though, you know, I'm not a big religious person, a lot of people, you know, take their church very, it's like a, you know, I don't know. It's a special building for a lot of people, and I wouldn't do that.
1: Okay. Bill just texted in. Doing it at the Merle's Inlet Marsh Walk should be on the list. Who's doing it at the Marsh Walk?
0: I bet you. Like at nighttime when that last restaurant there, you know, the one that has the bands at night, like the last one closed, and there's all kinds of nooks and crannies down there on the Marsh Walk. I bet that happens every weekend.
1: Oh my gosh.
0: Knock that quick one out real quick before she changes her mind.
1: Yeah.
0: I'm not surprised about that at all.
1: Now, obviously, Skywheel should be like number one on our local list because we know it's happened. But I don't think anyone else has gotten away with it. Just that one cup. Well, they didn't really get away with
0: it. No. Thankfully, Myrtle Beach PD patrols the porn sites. And, you know, I wonder if the guy who discovered this couple on the Ferris wheel thing finished the job before he started doing the investigation. I see a violation. Hang on a second. Oh, all right, now let's go get him.
1: Oh, that's sad.
0: Here's some of the other ones. I feel like if you have been a little risque in your life, you've probably done these. Parked car.
1: Oh, yeah. I think a lot of people have.
0: 100%. Yeah. That was the go-to place as a teenager.
1: Here's the thing, but don't do it on the side of a highway. I learned that the hard way.
0: What kind of... Never mind. You just answered my question for me there. What kind of effing idiot is on the side of an interstate?
1: Well, I was young, very young, in college, and it was a 4-hour drive between Chico and San Francisco. So, you know...
0: I know a dude who got some, also not smart, while driving.
1: Okay. A lot of guys do that. That's typical.
0: Oh, I'm talking about the full one.
1: Oh, how do you... That's not safe.
0: No, not safe. The least safe part is the mount-dismount portion of that.
1: Mm. I would be curious to know how many truck drivers have seen that type of action while driving by. Because you know they're seeing a lot on that road.
0: Yeah. Back in the days of copious road nog.
1: Mm-hmm. It's still out there.
0: I would purposely try to drive by the trucks. Somehow she had a sixth sense of when that was going to, when we were passing one. In the woods. My very first time was in the woods.
1: It's not good because of the snakes and the spiders. And why? I can't. Yeah. No way.
0: You're going to break your pearls if you clutch them too hard. Okay?
1: I'm not getting my butt bit by like a rattlesnake or, you know, copperhead. Yeah. Mm-mm.
0: Are you scared of one making a den out of you?
1: I mean, that would be my fear. That's why I would not do that there.
0: Wouldn't you kind of scan the area a little bit to see if this particular place is is good to have this particular activity?
1: Sometimes you just never know because everything because there's, you know, leaves on the ground. You wouldn't realize they're hiding.
0: You picky as hell.
1: Oh, yeah.
0: Public park.
1: Yes, that makes sense.
0: Yeah. I know a dude who's been there before, too. It took me a second.
1: Burke Green Gardens. You think a lot of people have done it there? You think anyone's done it there?
0: I mean, I'm sure it's happened. I don't think they'd want to crow about it, but I'm sure people have done it there.
1: No one's been arrested for it, though.
0: At the beach.
1: Oh, gosh. Why would you want to do that to yourself?
0: Happened once. It was. It's a cool story. Would not recommend again.
1: No. It's awful.
0: Especially, so it was unplanned, so full regular clothes on.
1: Yeah, that's
0: and then you're all wet and sandy at the end. I was like, all right. In the office place. Not in this office place, but in a office place
1: oh,
0: for sure.
1: No. That'd be awful. Where are you going to go? Like, I guess a desk. No, gross. You don't know what's been on that desk.
0: Public bathroom?
1: Yeah. Ugh.
0: I'm ashamed of myself. Listen, man, when you when opportunity presents itself, if you're a dude, you, I mean, you got to roll with it sometimes because you don't know when the next time's going to be.
1: That sounds like more of a bar situation when you say public bathroom.
0: It was.
1: It's like, I can't take you home. You're not good enough to take home. Let's just go now.
0: Yeah.
1: Oh, my God.
0: It's rude to say no, Beth, sometimes. Imagine, you know, as a lady, you're used to kind of, having your picks of when and where and who and all this other stuff. And then if a gentleman says no to you, it's going to probably hurt your feelings.
1: It would.
0: Well, you start wondering, what's wrong with me? What's wrong with me? And I don't want you to feel that way.
1: Yeah. Here's a good one. On a boat in the waterway. Now, you can't get arrested for that on the waterway, can you? If you're on...
0: I mean, it depends on how full sight you are. If you've got like a cuddy cabin...
1: But if you don't,
0: you're probably good to go. Like out there in a wide ass open, there's some spots out there that are wooded. So,
1: what if you're just on a run of the mill pontoon boat and you're just out in the open,
0: like around where the houses and people are?
1: Yeah,
0: probably gonna find some trouble. Probably gonna find some trouble, get reported or something. And chances are, if you're doing that out there, then you're probably also drunk.
1: And
0: for that to seem like a great idea, and you don't want DNR rolling up on you because they're going to look into everything. Movie theaters, airplanes, and in a taxi were also there.
1: Ooh, a taxi. Feel bad for the taxi guy, too.
0: Airplane and church are my only two misses on this one.
1: In a taxi cab for you? Oh. Gross.
0: I don't want to be rude, Beth.
1: Oh, my gosh. Tell me it was in New York, at least, because...
0: No, strangely, it was here in Myrtle Beach. I didn't live here yet, though. I didn't live here yet.
1: Because I feel like in New York, the taxi cab drivers could care less if you're doing that in their car. They're like, whatever, I'm not paying attention.
0: I will say this. The person I was with did ask if it was cool.
1: And the cab drivers...
0: Whatever.
1: Really?
0: Yeah.
1: Wow.
0: So.
1: And this was an official cab company, not an Uber driver.
0: There were no Ubers
1: back
0: when this
1: then.
0: Went down. Yeah.
1: Okay, well, that's okay. Because, he's probably like, it's not my car. I don't care.
0: Yeah, he's getting a fare. Yeah. Probably got a big tip.
1: Hopefully.
0: So, anyway. So there they are. The best places, according to a big survey of where to get down. All right, we'll take a break back in a second. TNA Show.
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3: 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State Highway Patrol responding to one incident in Horry County on Carolina Forest Boulevard at Postal Way. Look for heavier traffic volume on International Drive at River Oaks, Highway 57 at Highway 9. And remember, a portion of University Boulevard is closed between West Chanticleer Drive to Highway 544. 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
1: Your Wave 104 forecast, sunny this morning, but by the afternoon, we're going to see scattered thunderstorms, a high of 90, this evening partly cloudy, and a low of 79.
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2: All right, we're going to do a dealer's choice prize package. 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It's the Windy Cities tour coming to the Truist Amphitheater in Charlotte. That show's Saturday, July 18th. Or pair tickets to see Jimmy Buffett's Coral Reefer Band at the Truist Amphitheater in Charlotte. Same venue, different date on Thursday, July 16th. Your choice. First caller through gets to play. You tell us what you want to win. Still basking in the Merck's 250th anniversary. I'm going to run some old 4th of July. Well, not 4th of July tribute, but patriotic stuff. Let's meet our contestant here.
3: Okay.
2: Give you a little test of Merck's. All right, buddy, what's your name?
4: James Wolf.
2: Hey, James, how you doing, buddy?
4: I'm good, Tommy. What's up?
2: Hanging in there, man. How was your fourth? Any crazy shenanigans going on?
4: Well, I'm an Uber driver, so.
2: Oh, good.
3: Oh. What's the craziest thing you saw this weekend?
2: The price go up to $80 on the 4th of July? Was that crazy?
4: I don't work at night.
2: Oh, you don't? Okay, got it.
4: I figured it out a long time ago.
2: Oh, yeah, because it gets kind of crazy at night. Everybody's all hammered and stuff.
3: But that's when
4: I'm working right now.
2: So. Nice.
3: Isn't that when you make the most of your money? Is like at night when you're picking people up from the bars?
4: I am semi-retired.
3: Oh, nice. Okay.
2: Yeah, and then you get somebody who wants to throw up in the car, then you got to go offline for a while, don't you? Isn't there a rule about that?
4: My car is a virgin.
2: Oh, is it? Okay, nice.
3: Okay.
2: All right, so you got a choice to make here. You can either have tickets to go see Jimmy Buffett's Coral Reefer Band in Charlotte or Chicago and Styx, both at the Truist Amphitheater. Which one you want to go to?
4: Styx in Chicago.
2: All right, good choice. Excellent choice. All right, we're going to find out what the F you know about some American history as we celebrate America's 250th. Beth's going to try to help you out. She does not have the answers in front of her. She might just absolutely know them. We don't know. We'll find out here very shortly. All right, first question. On July 4th in 1960, which state's admittance to the Union was marked with a 50th star on the American flag?
3: Hawaii.
4: Alaska.
3: Is it Alaska? I thought it was Hawaii.
2: Beth thinks it's
4: 1960?
2: Hawaii. Yep.
4: All right, we'll go with Hawaii.
2: And that answer is correct.
3: Yes.
2: Nice work.
3: And you know, it's kind of interesting. There are people that were born in Hawaii before it was a U.S. state.
2: Oh, yeah. Well, that makes sense.
4: They can't be president.
3: Oh. Uh-huh.
4: They can't be president.
2: Oh, yeah.
3: Oh, is that true?
2: Yeah, they weren't in the, they weren't born.
3: Oh, my
2: in the,
3: gosh. Yeah. We need to research that. Really? Yeah. Even that, though it became a U.S. state?
2: Letter of the law. You know, that sounds right.
3: Oh.
4: We can't just let anybody be president.
3: I wonder. Yeah. We got to look that. I don't know, man. I feel like they should still be able to. But
4: they
3: might be
4: got,
3: right.
4: They might have got grandfathered in. I don't know. I'm not sure. I'm not 100%.
3: Yeah.
2: All right, next question. How many signatures are on the Declaration of Independence? Are there 46 or 56?
3: 56.
4: I just heard it the other day. 56.
2: That is correct.
3: It's way too many signatures, but
2: what?
3: 56. That's quite a few.
2: Why? What is the Beth threshold?
3: Everyone and their mother. Come on, let's sign it. Everyone, come on in.
2: Yeah. Where is the Declaration of Independence on display? Would you say at Mount Vernon? Or the National Archives?
3: The National Archives.
4: National Archives.
2: That is correct.
3: That's good.
2: Who? I'll wait for it. Oh, we know
3: I forgot the dinger, so I thought it was too late to play it. Yeah.
2: who was the oldest signer of the Declaration of Independence?
4: Benjamin Franklin.
2: That is correct.
3: Yeah, congratulations. You
2: studied for this.
3: How old was he? 46? Was he 46?
4: No, he was in his, got to be in his 60s, 70s.
3: Oh.
4: I don't know. I'm not sure.
2: How many times does the Liberty Bell get symbolically tapped every July 4th? How many times? Think about when the Liberty Bell was around or being used routinely. Would you say 50 times or 13 times?
3: 13 for the 13 colonies.
4: 13.
2: That is correct.
3: They shouldn't do that anymore, though. You can't risk it.
2: Well, that's why they say symbolically tapped everything. You know, every year. All right. Which president held the first White House 4th of July celebration? Was it George Washington or Thomas Jefferson?
3: Thomas Jefferson, because George wasn't there for a house.
4: Thomas Jefferson.
2: That is correct. All right, last one. What year did the Star Spangled Banner become the national anthem? 1921 or 1931?
3: That's a hard one. I think
4: we're a winner anyway. I'll just guess and say 1921.
3: That's what I was thinking too.
2: That answer is incorrect.
3: No,
2: I'm
3: 31.
2: Sorry.
3: 1931.
4: Yes.
3: Why did they wait so long?
2: All right. Hey, man, you didn't get them all right. You just missed that last one. But, man, that was a pretty good run. So, congratulations. Enjoy Chicago and Styx at the Truist Amphitheater in Charlotte. It's the Windy Cities Tour. And we're going to have more tickets for that coming up all this week. So hang on the line. We'll get you all squared away, buddy. Thanks for playing.
4: All right. Thanks, Tom.
2: You got it, buddy. We'll take a break. Back in a second. TNA Show.
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2: Cindy recommended we do Taylor and Travis Kelce trivia tomorrow to get under your skin.
1: Good. Yeah, that'd be great. Thank you for that. That'd be great.
2: Oh, gosh. I would never do that to you. That'd be awful. I couldn't even stomach a whole, 10 questions of that.
1: Yeah. I mean, listen, because it annoys me does not negate the fact that it is one of the biggest stories that's out there. I mean, that's not lost on me. And, you know, the world doesn't operate according to what I think is interesting. So I'd go along with it.
2: Oh, gosh, no. I would never do that to you.
1: But I do appreciate it if you didn't do that.
2: Oh, we'd both be miserable.
1: Yeah, yeah. So anyway, we'll find out what those categories are tomorrow night. So come out and join us there. Crooked Hammock Brewery, 6 to 8 p.m. It'll be a little weird because we're doing it summertime and it won't be dark when we leave there.
2: No, and we'll be
1: still bright daylight.
2: And the great thing is we will be in the tap room. So that'll be fun, huh?
1: Yeah, a little different vibe in there. Sure. Good time. So let's wrap up our Facebook fan page poll question. We were asking things that you should grow out of at a certain point in your life, according to people who have contributed to this. Because I've felt like the majority of these I have not agreed with. For instance, there's an age for blasting music from your car. Like, I crank it up. I don't roll the windows down and make a big old statement like, look at me and my song.
2: You're supposed to do that because you're like, hey, I have a good selection of music. I'd like to share it with the world.
1: Well, that goes back to the other one, not caring about what other people think. I don't, you know, I'm not interested in whether someone thinks I'm an idiot or someone thinks I'm cool.
2: Yeah.
1: I'm blasting the music for me.
2: Yeah. And Wes from Dillon said, if it's too loud, you're too old. And my response to him is, I'm always cool with loud music. I don't mind as long as it doesn't wake me up in the middle of the night. Then I have an issue.
1: Well, Beth, don't move so close to the boulevard.
2: I guess so. Like,
1: and great vacation ground zero and expect to live a rural kind of neighborhood life.
2: Yeah,
1: you gotta take the good with the bad. You get to walk to the beach every day. That's pretty cool.
2: Mm-hmm.
1: Downside is you know, everybody's on vacation down there, especially this time of year.
2: By the way, Steve Distel said he's not happy that he, you know, that we said wearing a hat backwards is, you know, you stop at a certain age.
1: Yeah. Listen, these aren't our rules. Yeah. These are ones submitted on here that largely I disagree with because sometimes I'm hat backwards guy, sometimes I'm hat forwards guy.
2: Yeah, and he said he still wears his hat backwards. He has tattoos and piercings. He doesn't care that he's 55. He's going to keep on doing it.
1: Well, you can't age out of tattoos, right? I mean, you got them unless you want to go through the whole process of getting them removed or whatever.
2: Oh, yeah.
1: But yeah, you can't grow out of it. Is there an age where you're too old to get them because of your skin?
2: Okay. If you see an 85-year-old grandmother with a tramp stamp, you don't think that's going to be on?
1: That's going to be a thing. There's going to be a lot of 85-year-old women with tramp stamps because that was the big tattoo.
2: That's
1: one of the things that petrifies me about potentially getting, you know, any kind of tattoo is that it'll look cool for, you know, 5 years, 10 years, whatever. Like that dumbass one I have on my arm with the Tasmanian devil ripping open a peace sign. 21-year-old Marine guy thought that was cool. Yeah!
2: Wait, he rips up the peace sign? Hey. He doesn't want world peace?
1: Hey, he's ripping the peace sign. Come on, Marines.
2: Oh.
1: Blah, blah, blah. You know. Now, as a guy in his 50s, kind of a dumb, dopey tattoo.
2: Yeah.
1: And way smaller than most people get tattoos anymore.
2: Yeah.
1: You know, back then, that's, you know, the art, unless you're getting a sleeve, you get one about that size in different places. And now everybody gets these big elaborate ones it looks like it's an old dumb tattoo. Mm. So I don't want to recreate that mistake I made. I don't even know if it's a mistake. It was a snapshot in my history. But, you know, another antiquated tattoo down the road, I don't need.
2: Yeah, you don't need that.
1: So I retired from the tattoo business.
2: Yeah, I mean, and it makes no sense to continue spending money on more and more tattoos. If you have two or three, just, you know, if you're going to go back, get it retouched. That's where your money should go.
1: Listen, man, there's a lot of people that love tattoos. And there's, you know, if that's your thing, it's, I mean, yeah, and they look really cool on some people.
2: Yeah, some people can really pull it off.
1: I don't think I'm tattoo vibe guy, you know, because I'd be getting it just to get it for the looks of it. And I don't feel like that's why people who look great in tattoos get them. They get them because they like them.
2: I think of all the tattoos, it's the tramp stamp that will look bad when you're 90.
1: That's even worse if you're a dude. I know a dude that's got a tramp stamp.
2: Yeah.
1: I know two guys that have a tramp stamp.
2: Oh my gosh. That was a thing?
1: They're going to have some splaining to do, I guess, when they're 80 years old. But, hey, you know what's going to kick in? The whole I don't care what people think.
2: Yeah. So
1: at least that'll be handy.
2: Mm-hmm.
1: But I know some women who do have a tramp stamp that got it years ago now feel a little sheepish about it. You know, imagine if you're a dude and you have a tramp stamp and you're not like 80-something and, you know, you got it and it's like, oh. I think one of my dudes that I know, got it because he lost a bet.
2: But wasn't the tramp stamp for dudes like trending? Like, I want to say 5 years ago, it started trending again.
1: Oh, I don't know. I remember when people first started getting the tramp stamp, it was guys and girls. And then all of a sudden, it went to exclusively girls.
2: Yeah.
1: So for a minute or two, everybody was getting it. And then all of a sudden, for some reason, it changed to just girls.
2: Yeah, it looks good on... It does look still decent on women.
1: Yeah. One last one here. There's an age for sleeping until noon every weekend.
2: Oh my gosh. Are you kidding me?
1: It's all dependent on what time what your regular schedule is. I don't know. Yesterday I slept. I was in the bed until like 10:30 in the morning, mostly because of my transgressions on Saturday. We got a little wobbly on Saturday, but also I was watching a movie, just chilling, enjoying my Sunday. I got all my chores and everything I needed to do done. So purposely chilled out on Sunday. It's nice to have a down day.
2: James and Matthew both suggested that dick and fart jokes need to end at a certain age.
1: It's hard to tell a guy who makes a living making the dick jokes, so I don't know.
2: Yeah.
1: I guess I kind of get it. I don't know, man. Depends on the company you're in.
2: And I definitely agree with Scott saying burping loudly in public. Yeah. I mean, that's, you kind of age out of that, don't you?
1: I don't know if I ever burped loudly purposely in public. But I also have never really like hidden them either. I'm not going to burp at a business function or, you know, something like that. But if in my house, I burp and I don't even think about how loud it is or doing it on purpose. I just burp.
2: And I don't think necessarily people age out of that. I think as you grow older, your 70s, 80s, 90s, like, you know, grandma, grandpa burp and fart in public. They don't care.
1: My grandfather straight up ripped one while right there in conversation with you and not crack a smile. And it was just, it is a bodily function. There's nothing funny about it. And meanwhile, you're like dying inside while he's just talking to a dude. I remember this as a kid. He just ripped a nasty one and didn't even break sentence. He just kept on going like it was just, like, that's what you do.
2: Well, and what's embarrassing is the guy probably thought it was you because your grandfather kept on talking.
1: You know, I don't know. I think I remember it well because I wasn't the farter that I knew it wasn't me. Maybe, I don't know. I hadn't thought about that.
2: Yeah, that's why I'd be fearful of being around someone who's farting in public because they're going to blame it on me.
1: Yeah. And I don't know what kind of voodoo he's got over my grandmother, but she didn't even bring it up because, you know, If I farted in the middle of a conversation with, you know, someone in public and my wife was standing right there, I would hear about it. If not then later, for sure. My grandmother said nothing at all about it. Just let it, yes, that is normal. Now about your bodily function. I think they were almost too mature.
2: Yeah.
1: So, I don't know. All right, that's it for today. Podcast gets loaded up here in just a couple of minutes. 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So give us a like and follow. Definitely helps us out. You can now listen to us whenever the hell you want to. You don't have to get up early for this garbage. Hear it whenever you feel like it. Have a great day. We'll catch you guys bright and early tomorrow morning. See ya.
2: See ya.
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3: 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State Highway Patrol reporting one incident in Horry County on Bypass 17 northbound at Glens Bay Road. Look for heavier traffic volume on Highway 501 beachbound from Highway 544 to Singleton Ridge. Bypass 17 from Highway 501 to 29th Avenue North and International Drive at Great Ropes. 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
2: Your Wave 104 cast sunny this morning, but by the afternoon, we're going to see scattered thunderstorms, a high of 90, this evening partly cloudy, and a low of 79.
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Billy Idol, White Wedding on the Grand Strands, Classic Rock, Wave 104.1. It's Gary K. sent in for Rockin' Rick Roberts. He's taking the day off, so I'm sitting in for him. Thank you for hanging out with me today on his Midday Madness show. Here's some Aerosmith, Ragdoll, off Permanent Vacation.

0: 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Welcome to your Midday Madness. It's Gary Kay. Send in for Rockin' Rick Roberts. He's still recuperating from his little trip to Madison Square Garden this weekend. Yeah, he was up there celebrating some kind of party or wedding or something. I don't know. I'll see the pictures when he gets back. And don't forget to listen all this week to the TNA Morning Show and Charlie Steele to win tickets to go see Chicago and Styx in the Windy Cities tour. 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
3: 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Let's take a look at that Wave 104 forecast. For today, mostly sunny skies. High near 92, watch out for heat indexes up in the triple digits. Good chance for a pop-up shower this afternoon. For tonight, partly cloudy skies, low around 81, slight chance for a pop-up shower late night. And for your Tuesday, mostly sunny, high near 86, watch out for heat indexes in the triple digits. Chance of showers in the afternoon. Let's get back into more nonstop classic rock. 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

0: Three Dog Night. Mama told me not to come on the Grand Strands. Classic Rock. And you're home for the TNA Morning Show with Tommy and Beth. 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Scary K. Sit in for Rick Roberts in his Midday Madness show. I hope you guys are doing well. Hope you had an amazing 4th of July. Now it's back to the grind. And Mama's not going to tell you not to come tomorrow night to hang out with Tommy and Beth from the TNA Morning Show. Tap that trivia. They do it every Tuesday night, 6 to 8 p.m. over at the Crooked Hammock Brewery inside the tap room in Barefoot Landing in North Myrtle Beach. 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

Warner, Hot Blooded on the Grand Strands, Classic Rock Wave 104.1, Scary K. On a Monday, during Rick Roberts' Midday Madness show, he'll be back tomorrow. He's enjoying a little time off for his birthday. Here's some Motley Crue, Home Sweet Home.

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0: 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Still recuperating from the weekend, but I hope you guys had a fantastic weekend. How would you like to go see Jimmy Buffett's Coral Reefer Band? 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
6: 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Let's take a look at that Wave 104 cast. For today, mostly sunny skies, high near 92. Watch out for heat indexes in the triple digits. Also, a possible pop-up shower sometime later this afternoon. For tonight, we are looking at partly cloudy skies, low around 81, a slight chance of a pop-up shower late night. And for Tuesday, mostly sunny, high near 92. Again, watch out for those triple-digit heat indexes and a possible pop-up shower later in the afternoon tomorrow. Let's get back into more nonstop classic rock. We got Floyd, Rainbow, Nirvana, Golden Ear, and his Joan Jett, I Love Rock and Roll, Wave 104.1.

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Gear K, send in for Charlie Steele. 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

0: Radar Love, Golden Earring on the Grand Strands, Classic Rock, and your home for the TNA Morning Show with Tommy and Beth, Wave 104.1, Scary K, on a Monday. Send in for Rockin' Rick Roberts. He's taking a well-deserved day off. There you go, Rick. Enjoy yourself today. Maybe he's going out to the beach or something. I'm not sure. And don't forget, Thursday night, Voodoo Brews and Music Bingo. 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

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Tommy and Beth, Wave 104.1. This is Charlie Steele. Concert tickets up for grabs this afternoon. I've got tickets for Styx in Chicago. The Windy Cities Tour coming to the Trulliant Amphitheater in Charlotte on the 18th of this month. Give those away some time in the next, 15 minutes or so. Test your knowledge. See what you know about the city of Chicago. Also, 420 break about an hour from now. Brought to you by Vapor Public today. Paying tribute to a legendary cowboy who passed away on this day in history. Over the weekend, we had the Travis Kelce, Taylor Swift.

0: That's Rush, the Grand Strand's classic rock, and your home for the TNA Morning Show, Tommy and Beth, Way 104.1. This is Charlie Steele. Coming up tomorrow night, join Tommy and Beth. Tap That Trivia returns to Crooked Hammock Brewery. We're out there on Tuesday night, 6 till 8. Going to be in the tap room. Come on by, play some trivia, win some free stuff. All the details, wave104.com. Hang tight, we'll get back into it. Zeppelin, Guns N' Roses on the way. And today's 420 break coming up, brought to you by Vape Republic, with locations in Loris, Longs, Little River, and Chadburn, home of the THC-infused slushy. And today we'll pay tribute to the king of the Cowboys, Mr. Roy Rogers, who passed away on this day back in 1998 at the age of 86.
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2: 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My name is Charlie Steele. Up for grabs this hour. I've got tickets for the Coral Reefer Band. Coming up on the 16th of this month up at the Trulian Amphitheater in Charlotte. We'll play a little Name That Tune, see if you can figure out the song to win the tickets. 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

0: well?
1: Yeah, he was in a band.
0: Hey, well, you got to go check out the Coral Reefer Band. Are you playing up at the Trulliant Amphitheater in Charlotte? That show's coming up on Thursday, July 16th.
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Alice Cooper Under My Wheels on the Grand Strands Classic Rock Wave 104.1. Stick around, I got some Zeppelin coming up. Pearl Jam right before that. Right now, let's do some REO. Take It on the Run.